0: tease, but I mean, look, hey, congrats, man. You got your payday. I don't know, Brett. You think he might not play another down in the NFL again? I still think that he'll probably get a chance, but I mean, his leash, his opportunities, he's going to have to make the most of it. We know he's a great receiver when he's healthy and when he's got his head on straight, but man, these last 12, 18 months for him have been anything but that.
1: Yeah, that's exactly right. It's all going to be about the interview process. You know, there's going to be an extra team out there. They're going to be felled by various injuries at the wide receiver position. They're going to be like, oh, all right, what do we do? Desperate times call for desperate measures. Well, I guess we got to pick up the phone and call Brandon Ayuk's agent, bring him in, sit down, have a chat with him, see, you know, if he's in the right space mentally, see if he is committed to playing football and, you know, abiding by the law. That's absolutely key. So we'll see. But I give it less than a 50-50 proposition that he winds up playing another down in the NFL.
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1: 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I'm Pat Boyle. 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I know that was not for a dramatic pause. I thought I had a burp about to happen, and it was just a mini hiccup, if you will. 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Talk and text line to join the show. 310-840-4910. You can call. You can text. Well, it hasn't even been 24 hours since the Knicks' incredible comeback win last night over the Spurs in Game 1 of the NBA Finals, and I still feel like I'm living on cloud nine. I still feel high off the win from last night. It's basically as if, I don't know, sometimes you ever take one of those edibles and it just kind of just never goes away. Well, not never. I don't know. I mean, one time in college, I took one and it felt like I was high for like an entire day. That's what it feels like with the Knicks coming back to beat the Spurs down by 14. And when all looked lost, when it was the Sunday scaries and I was just sitting there and I'm doing the show, but it felt like I was in a dark, dark room. Nightmare fuel, like my sleep paralysis demon is staring at me, and it's Victor Wembanyama, 7'5", and he's saying, Brunson's hurt. Brunson's hurt. Brunson's hurt. I could do nothing. Jalen Brunson exits to the locker room at the end of the first quarter, limp, noticeably limping with a hobbled knee after Harrison Barnes crashes into him. Brunson comes back in the second quarter. Doesn't look great at one point. Brunson was 7-for-22 from the field. It was an overall inefficient night, you know, the entire game, no matter what happened. But then Jalen Brunson rose from the dead after a third quarter where he also wasn't very good. He was trying to play hero ball. He was trying to will his way back in, but the Knicks' deficit ballooned to 14 early in the third quarter. Then it was Brunson who started to take over, but really, it was Karl Anthony Towns who held it down in the third quarter. And then Brunson checks back in the fourth, goes on a personal 8-0 run. Jalen Brunson in the fourth quarter with 13 of his game-high 30 points. Mesmerizing footwork. Off balance, nothing but net shots over Castle, over Wemby, over Vassell. Anybody could get it last night on the San Antonio Spurs. Jalen Brunson with the heart of a champion, putting his blood, sweat, and tears on the line, carries the Knicks and puts together one of the grittiest performances you'll ever see in the NBA Finals last night. A 30-piece on the road on a hobbled knee, and the Knicks, again, from 14 down, beat the Spurs on the road in Game 1. They finished the game on an 11-0 run. 12 straight wins for the Knicks. I'm dreaming of a title. I can see the parade down the Canyon of Heroes now. I said before the series started, Knicks in six. And after last night's performance from Jalen Brunson, and we'll get to some of the details and the supporting characters in a bit because they deserve a ton of praise. But it's been Jalen Brunson. It's always Jalen Brunson. It's superhero, Superman Jalen Brunson that led the Knicks to a win last night when they really needed it most. There he was, not 100%. Getting hacked, getting mauled, but just shaking the Spurs out of their boots left and right. just four or five possessions in a row. Here comes the action. Here comes Brunson. Who wants it? Wemby, you're going to play drop coverage? You're going to get cooked, young man. You're going to get cooked. Stephon Castle, you're trying to play grab ass and trying to hand check. You're going to get shaken out of your boots. You're going to get lost. You're going to get made look like a fool. Brunson, it was ever who wanted the smoke could get it last night from Jalen Brunson. I don't know how you don't love him if you're watching him play. If you're not a Spurs fan, if you haven't been personally victimized by Jalen Brunson here this postseason, then how do you not love him? How do you not love him? A guy that's 6'2", second round draft pick, good college player, national champion of Villanova, not supposed to be a big NBA player, not supposed to be a big NBA talent. And Jalen Brunson playing backup on the Dallas Mavericks, backup to Luka, had a couple of big games in the postseason during one of their playoff runs. And Dallas didn't want to pay him. So Jalen Brunson comes to the Knicks. And at the time, I was told that was a laughable contract, $100 million for Jalen Brunson. And in 4 years, he's guided the Knicks to the conference finals and now the NBA finals, and they're three wins away from a title. And I'm as confident as ever that the Knicks win this series in six because Jalen Brunson is the best player on the floor in this series. 310-840-4910. And I know that Victor Wembanyama plays for the Spurs. And I know it's one game. But what I saw last night in the fourth quarter, I'm expecting to continue to happen in this series. And that's Jalen Brunson taking over in the clutch. Jalen Brunson, who was the most clutch player in the NBA last year and is statistically one of the most clutch players of all time when you look at what he's done in the fourth quarter of games and in the playoffs in the last 4 years since becoming a New York Knick. It's that clutch factor. It's that shot making. It's that durability. It's that winning of Jalen Brunson. He's the best player on the floor in this series. He's going to outplay Wemby, just like he outplayed him last night in the fourth quarter. And that's why the Knicks are going to win in six. Maybe not because they're a better overall team. I think these teams are very evenly matched. I give the Spurs a ton of credit. I picked OKC to get back to the finals. I was wrong. San Antonio going into Oklahoma City in game seven, winning that game on Saturday night, showed a lot. It proved a lot. That despite their lack of experience, and again, I could use the injury excuse, J-Dub, Jalen Williams, and A.J. Mitchell were out. OKC played a ton of games this year without Jalen Williams, without J-Dub. For San Antonio to go into Game 7, it proved a lot. I think these teams are very evenly matched, but the reason the Knicks are going to win this in six is because Jalen Brunson is the best player on the floor, and that's what normally wins you a title. 310-840-4910, because while Jalen Brunson is going 5-for-9 from the field last night in the fourth quarter and scoring those 17 points, and by the way, what Jalen Brunson has done in the fourth quarter of the playoffs this year is nothing shy of remarkable. He's got 105 points in the fourth quarter in the playoffs this year, shooting 59% from the field, 62% from deep, and 93% from the free throw line. Not only that, how about the defense that Jalen Brunson played last night? And I'll be the first to tell you, Brunson's the worst defender on the Knicks. Teams attack him all the time. They put him in pick and roll. Last night, Jalen Brunson was not just a scoring machine in the fourth quarter. He was a two-way beast. ESPN Insights tweeted this out. According to ESPN's tracking, the Spurs were 1-for-14 with Brunson as the primary defender in Game 1, including 0-for-7 in the second half. The facts don't lie, people. The numbers don't lie. Jalen Brunson was not only locking down the Spurs, Stephon Castle, De'Aaron Fox, Devin Vassell, Julian Champagny, who couldn't miss in the first half, had five threes and then didn't make a shot in the second half. But Brunson with the 13 points in the fourth quarter to score 30. And while Brunson was doing that, What did Victor Wembanyama do in the fourth quarter last night? Well, if we could have producer Brandon Combs play the theme song to Curb Your Enthusiasm, Larry David's famous show, I think it would go a lot better as I describe what Wemby did in the fourth quarter last night. There is a possession in the fourth quarter where it's a two-possession game. Wemby goes for a left-handed layup, lays it up off the side of the glass, gets the ball back, goes to attack the rim against Karl-Anthony Towns, gets scared, throws it back out, gets it for a corner three, shoots it off the side of the backboard. Couple of possessions later, travels against Mitchell Robinson because he runs into a wall that he doesn't know how to attack. And then, dribbling it off his own shoe and turning it over to Josh Hart. Whoop, whoop, bop. That was Victor Wembanyama. That's my best impression of Victor Wembanyama last night. Oh, no, off my shoe. Oh, shooting it off the side of the backboard. I mean, pathetic. Pathetic. That was an embarrassing fourth quarter. For the last week, as the Knicks were waiting to see who was going to win the Western Conference, all I hear, oh, Wemby's the face of the NBA already. Wemby's the best player in the NBA already. Oh, Wemby's going to take out the Thunder. Wemby's going to go into Oklahoma City in Game 7 and take down the Thunder because he is him. He's going to be one of the greatest ever. Wemby can do no wrong. I didn't hear much of anything last night in that fourth quarter. The game tape don't lie, folks. You got a two-possession game in the fourth quarter. This man couldn't even hit the rim on two straight shots. Traveled against Mitchell Robinson in a two-possession game in the fourth quarter a couple of possessions later. And then when the game was really on the line, dribbles the ball off his shoe. Those were just some of the lowlights. I mean, getting out-rebounded by Josh Hart. Josh Hart dominating the glass. Getting locked up by Karl-Anthony Towns? No, not Cat. Not Karl-Anthony Towns slowing down Wemby. Victor Wembanyama, 2 for 11 from the field when defended by Karl-Anthony Towns. That was game one of the finals. The guy that's supposed to be the best player in the league and the face of the NBA. But the sad part is he is the second best player on the floor in this series. And that's why the Knicks are going to win this in six. And that's why last night shouldn't be a surprise. Because the Knicks have the best player. And his name is Jalen Brunson. 310-840-4910. Now again, I'd be remiss if I didn't give the kudos to the supporting cast of the New York Knicks that stepped up last night, most notably Karl-Anthony Towns. While I do think Brunson is going to be the best player in this series and is probably going to win Finals MVP, Karl-Anthony Towns was the best player in Game 1 last night. Sensational. From a guy, shout out to Future, sensational. Karl-Anthony Towns, sensational. 18 points, 12 rebounds, 4 assists, 1 block, a plus 14 in the box score. Not only was he aggressive and attacking the bucket while being guarded by Wembanyama. A lot of Knicks fans thought, and we were talking about it on the show, oh, well, Wemby's going to guard Josh Hart because Josh Hart's going to, they're going to dare him to shoot threes, and that'll allow Wemby to roam the paint. That happened for like the first 5 minutes of the game. Then Mike Brown took Josh Hart out of the game and put in Landry Shamet. And for the majority of the time, the rest of that first half, and for a lot of the third quarter when Karl-Anthony Towns was having the best moments of his game, Wemby was the one guarding him. And Cat was consistently getting downhill, getting to the bucket, getting to the free throw line. And he had 18 points on 7 of 15 shooting. He didn't make a single three. I would like the three-pointer to come back to Karl-Anthony Towns because it feels like it's disappeared from him relative to what we saw from Karl-Anthony Towns earlier in his career. He was one of the best three-point shooting big men we've ever seen. At one point in Minnesota, with Minnesota, Karl-Anthony Towns averaged more than 3 threes a game and shot 41% from deep. In his 2 years with the Knicks, He averaged only 2 threes per game last year. He only averaged 1.5 threes per game this year, and he shot 37% from deep. I don't know where that's gone. Now, don't get me wrong. I don't want Karl Anthony Towns to start becoming just a guy that's 7 foot but settles for threes. But, man, it'd be nice if he could, you know, hit the occasional three, considering, you know, he'd be able to hit 4 or 5 in a game like nothing. But just being aggressive, attacking, getting to the basket, and his defense, where that's been often his biggest liability, not only for the dumb defensive fouls, but just, I don't want to say soft, but a guy that's 7 feet, 250 pounds, you would think he'd be able to stop some guys a little bit better than he has in the past. But, I mean, something has, you know, Karl Anthony Towns, he went from a cat. Yeah, I'm going to do it. I'm going to do it. He went from a cat to a dog since game 3 of the Atlanta Hawks series, where he unlocked a new level of this Knicks offense by playing point center. And his defense and his rebounding, it's been some of the best. It's been the best basketball of his entire career. And that's why the Knicks have won 12 in a row. Because not only are they getting great performances from Jalen Brunson, but the second best player on this team, the guy that needed to step up if the Knicks were truly going to win a title, he's playing the best ball of his career. 12 straight playoff wins for the Knicks. And when they did it against the Cavs, and when they did it against the Sixers, it was, oh, the East sucks. Oh, the East is weak. They go into San Antonio. They were down 14, and they still win the game by double digits. What are the excuses now? What are the excuses? Now, Josh Hart is another reason why the Knicks are in the position that they're in. 12 straight wins, 1-0 up on the Spurs in the NBA Finals. If you just looked at how many points Josh Hart scored last night and you saw 3, you'd probably think, wow, Josh Hart must have not played a lot in this game, which means Mike Brown went to the 5-out lineup with Landry Shamet, and Josh Hart just became a non-factor in this game. And then you see that he had 15 rebounds, 6 assists, 4 steals, and a block. And he was a mind-blowing plus 22 in the box score. Just countless possessions. And Josh Hart, by the way, is not that big of a guy. Josh Hart is only 6'5". And he's out-rebounding Devin Vassell and Stephon Castle, who are 6'6", 6'7". Julian Champagne, who's 6'7". I mean, he outjumped Wemby on a couple of those rebounds. Josh Hart, he's the heart of the Knicks. Pun intended. And then you got OG Anunoby, who I said at halftime of last night's game, he's got to shoot the ball more, man. He only had 5 points, but he was 2 for 3. And OG Anunoby only had 8 points going into the fourth quarter. Then he erupted. And that one corner three he hit, where it's him versus Wemby one-on-one in the corner, and OG Anunoby sizes him up, jab step, pump fake, jab step, three-pointer in your eye hole, right over Wemby from the corner. And he played great defense on Wemby as well. And kudos to Mike Brown as well, Knicks coach, who a lot of people are wondering, well, is this team just that good? How much is a byproduct of Mike Brown? The Tibbs truthers out there, and I'll always say it, love a lot of love and respect and admiration and appreciation for what Tom Thibodeau did for the New York Knicks, getting them out the mud. But he was never going to win a title with this team. They needed a new voice. They needed a change, and Mike Brown has been that change. And Josh Hart, you know, again, he did come out of the game early. He had 5 rebounds in the first, like, 3 minutes of the game, 4 minutes of the game, but Mike Brown was like, all right, we got to change something up. We got to make it difficult for the Spurs defense here. We can't just let Wemby roam the paint, and he brings in Landry Shamet. And that's when the Knicks offense started to get rolling. And Landry Shamet played a big part in that second half. He had 13 points, great on defense. So shout out, kudos to Mike Brown for going and making that change right away and not waiting. Because the Spurs, after they were down 14-7, they went on a 20-5 run and took control. And Brunson's hurt. And so shout out to Jose Alvarado and Deuce McBride, who came in and held it down. Jose Alvarado in 11 minutes scored 7 points and had 4 rebounds. That's the kind of bench play. That's how deep the Knicks are. They're going to continue to need those performances, while the Spurs bench, basically everybody not named Dylan Harper did nothing. Now, Dylan Harper did a whole lot, but everybody outside of Dylan Harper did nothing. Meanwhile, you got 13 from Shamet, 7 from Alvarado, 6 from Deuce McBride. And so, man, I'm Pat Boyle, BetMGM tonight, Westwood One Sports. I'm living in euphoria right now. The Knicks have won 12 in a row. They've already got, at worst, a split. They've already got home court advantage going back to the Garden. I'm confident they can win this game again tomorrow. I'm well aware of the type of energy and the start that the Spurs are probably going to want to get off to tomorrow. But this team has won 12 games in a row, and almost every single one of them have been by double digits. I got nothing to be worried about right now, and I love the position the Knicks are in the NBA Finals. I love it. 310-840-4910. And again, Jalen Brunson, best player on the floor in this series. We'll take your calls. We'll take your texts on the NBA Finals when we return. We got some other phone calls unrelated to the NBA Finals. We'll get to them in the next segment as well. But continuing on with the Finals, I'm going to tell you about my battle with the Air Corgi and how that has progressed. The dog that was so right in picking the series. Pick the Spurs in game one. I've had continue to go back and forth, yes, with a dog on Twitter. We'll get to that and what the Spurs have to do differently in game two if they do want to level up the series at one apiece. I'm Pat Boyle. 310-840-4910 is the number to join. This is BetMGM Tonight on Westwood One Sports.
2: The cover star of Madden NFL 27 has been released, and Chicago Bears quarterback Caleb Williams. Yo, fans in the Windy City, is this a good thing? The third-year quarterback is on Madden Curse Watch. Westwood One Sports.
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21: Slowly but surely, AI is seeping its way into every corner of our lives. One area perhaps I didn't expect is diet advice. A new study out of Turkey found that chatbots are recommending to teen boys and girls that they restrict their daily calories to dangerously low levels and eat a balance of nutrients that are kind of out of whack. Remember, teenagers are growing, one pediatrician told us. If they aren't getting enough nutrition, it can really stunt their growth on a number of levels. And in extreme cases, it can lead to significant health consequences. Large language models, LLMs, they are designed to agree with you. So if you're looking to lose weight, they're going to push you pretty hard in that direction. They also sometimes don't know how to tell the difference between good information and bad information. And you know who does? Your doctor. I'm Dr. Sanjay Gupta, helping you live a better life.
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0: on. This is a big year for Jordan Love. And if you've listened to our show, you know I love me some Love. I think Jordan Love can win the MVP this year. I picked him to win the MVP last year. And he was third in MVP odds before the Bears gave him a concussion. But I just, out of all the guys you wanted to pay, and there's plenty of players on this defense that are going to be due for some extensions here in the coming, in the next year. Look, Christian Watson has shown you, he struggles to stay healthy. You know, last year he played 10 games. He had 611 yards and 6 touchdowns. So, like, even if he played a full season, he's barely scratching 1,000 yards. And I know that's a lot, but, like, this guy's supposed to be your number one receiver. This is a guy that is in the top 10 in the NFL in routes, in yards run per route, and yards per target. He's a big deep ball threat. But he still hasn't even put up his most yards he's had in a season is 620. And that was when he played 15 games. And you just gave that guy $110 million? Not a good move by Green Bay. 310-840-4910. We'll do hot or cold when we return. Give you another scoreboard update. I'm Pat Boyle. 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
7: Did you know that almost half the vegetables and more than three quarters of the fruit that we eat in this country come from just one state, California? Yeah, it's true. And according to a new report by the Environmental Working Group, a health advocacy organization, a lot of this produce is tainted with PFAS, which are sometimes referred to as forever chemicals. Why? Well, the EPA says pesticides keep America's food supply safe, abundant, and affordable. And of course, these chemicals are used in every state, not just California. Now, if you are worried, though, about how much you're consuming, the best thing to do is to buy organic produce, if and when you can. Organic or not, you should rinse all fruits and vegetables under running water. Don't use any soap. And as one epidemiologist told us, use a brush on sturdier items like carrots, potatoes, and cucumbers. I'm Dr. Sanjay Gupta, helping you live a better life.
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14: 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Open phone lines in the final hour, but of course, talking a lot of NBA finals all throughout the night. The Knicks come from behind, winning game one of the NBA finals last night, down by 14 midway through the third quarter. Heroic effort from Jalen Brunson. 13 points in the fourth quarter. He finished with a 30-piece as the Knicks beat the Spurs by 10. I'm in euphoria, and I've been saying Knicks in six since before the series started. I'm sticking to Knicks in six, but Jalen Brunson is the best player in this NBA Finals, and that's why the Knicks are going to win a title. 310-840-4910. All righty. Let's get to a little hot or cold here with producer Brandon Combs. But before we do that, let's just give you a scoreboard update. Two periods in the books in Carolina, and the Vegas Golden Knights still lead the Hurricanes 2-0. Two goals from Brett Howden. One on a beautiful pass by Mitch Marner on a backhand shovel pass the length of the ice. And then he beat Freddie Anderson on a breakaway. And then the second goal gets it in the slot, undresses Freddie Anderson, tucks it past him. Brett Howden's got both goals. Vegas, 20 minutes away from taking both games on the road to start the Stanley Cup playoffs. All right, before we get to hot or cold, we actually got a couple of texts coming through here, so let's get to that. You can call the show. You can text the show, 310-840-4910. Let's see. I don't think we have a name put on this text, but we do have a 954 area code, and let's see where that is from. That is Southeast Florida. Major cities like Fort Lauderdale, Coral Springs, and Hollywood. And the 954 number texts in, not going to lie, not even a Knicks fan, calling from South Florida. Love your show, been listening to you for years, but man, am I happy the Knickerbockers won. You had a caller last night swear they weren't going to get one game, and man, I'm so happy. Love you, man. Name's Jameel. Okay, all right, so we got Jameel from South Florida. But really hope that caller calls back and you go off on him. Love you all again, man. Have a good night. Going to keep listening. Jameel, that's a lot of love. And I got a lot of love for you, brother. I appreciate you texting in. That took time. That took effort. I appreciate that. Thank you for rooting for the Knicks. Or at least for me to have some happiness. And I mean, some happiness. I don't even know the feelings that I've... I mean, I almost cried today watching the video of Jalen Brunson walking back to the locker room last night. And he's pissed off. He's angry, which, by the way, we haven't even gotten to. Apparently he had some couple. I don't know if they were a couple or they were just how they related, friends, family, whatever. He had some... I'll bite my tongue because I don't want to get fined or fired. He had some Spurs fans sitting courtside, by the way. Courtside. Scorer's table. And they're saying something to Jalen Brunson. To the point where, and Jalen Brunson is a guy that, again, if you have been watching the Knicks, or you have been watching Jalen Brunson, he's a pro's pro. He is not flashy. He don't give a damn about the attention. I mean, he's been asked in press conferences, like, as a star, do you so-and-so this? He goes, one, I'm not a star. And, like, always deflects the attention. He doesn't want it. Doesn't want it. He's a baller. He's an awesome kid. Great human. And so for him to get really upset and ruffled about something, I really would love to know what these fans were saying to him. You had a couple of Spurs fans really going after him, chirping him. And they were older people. Like, they were, I mean, the guy and the woman looked like they were at least in their 50s, if not in their 60s. And they're chirping Brunson to the point where he says something to Scott Foster and reportedly said, Scott, you should step in, or Scott, you should have stopped that. And finally, as the, you know, Brunson looks over at, as the buzzer, final buzzer goes off, he walks over to him. He's trying to say something. Knicks players are like, all right, man, come on, just go, get off the floor. Let's go. We got it. Don't worry about it. Brunson kept looking over, did his post-game interview, was pissed. I need to know. I would love to know what those Spurs fans were saying to him. And so Brunson then walks back to the locker room, and they have the camera on him the whole time, and it's just a stoic, pissed-off-for-greatness face. And I saw a video today on Twitter of the and I used to be a big WWE fan. I haven't been for years, but I remember the Goldberg themes, you know, the Goldberg song that Goldberg would come out to was like, Goldberg,
9: Goldberg. And it was like this epic war drum beat. And it was just that playing as Brunson walked back to the locker room. Dude, I almost cried. I'm a grown-ass man. I thought I had no tears left. I almost shed a single tear just out of pure happiness, emotion. That was a moment. If you've had it as a sports fan where you've been fortunate enough to see your teams win titles, and I know the Knicks have not won a title. They have won. They're up 1-0. I get it. But I can imagine, I've seen the Yankees win a couple World Series, and I've seen the Giants win a couple Super Bowls. So, I think most of us have been there. You've seen one of your favorite teams win a title, and during that ride in the postseason and during the national championship game or game 7 or World Series, now, whatever it may be, like when you know your team is going to win, or as they record the final out or the clock hit zero, there's that moment where you, as a fan, you're like, they really did this. And you have some of those moments leading up to that. Yesterday was one of them. And the Knicks could lose 4 straight games. It won't take away the feeling that I felt watching a freaking video with Brunson walking back to the locker room to Goldberg's theme music. It was just, it was right out of a movie. It was so damn good. So damn good. But the NBA is going to investigate, apparently, this interaction between Brunson and the fans. I would love to know the public details of that. And then the other thing is the two clowns, the two jackasses that ran on the floor last night. And the one idiot runs on the floor during the game to try to take a selfie with Wemby. And he goes, gets on the floor. And by the time he gets to Wemby, he goes to take the selfie. And Wemby is so tall that he's not even in this freaking clown's photo frame of his phone. Not streaked because he wasn't naked, but ran, stormed the court to try to get a picture. And goes to take it. All you see is Wemby from the neck down. Idiot. By the way, him and his buddy banned for life from all NBA arenas. Good. Good for you. All right. 310-840-4910. We've also got a 205 number texting in. Caleb from Bama here. Pat, let's live in your world for a minute. It's a couple of weeks from now, and the Knicks have won it in 6, as you say. Brunson is finals MVP. In this reality, is Brunson already top 5 Knick all time? Top 3? Knicks GOAT? Where you got him if they pull it out this year? He's number 1. He's number 1 if they win it all. He's about to pass Patrick Ewing, I think, no matter what. And for me, again, I was born in 94. I did not see the Knicks run to the finals in 94. I wasn't alive, and I don't remember when they went to the finals in 99, but those squads with Patrick Ewing, that as a kid growing up, early 2000s, being born in 94, I'm 31, like having those highlights and those memories of Patrick Ewing and the Knicks and John Starks and Allen Houston and Oakley. We had Charles Oakley on the show. I know the relationship with him and Patrick Ewing ain't what it used to be, but like still watching those, watching the highlights of those teams, that's all I can remember. So for me, like Patrick Ewing was always like the greatest Knick. But now as I've gotten older, for me, it's all about rings. It's about the titles. It's about the titles. And for me, Clyde Frazier is probably the greatest Knick of all time because he won 2 of them. He's got the 2 Knicks titles. And not only did he win 2 of them, he was averaging 20, 22, 23 points per game in those playoffs, playing every game. Him, Willis Reed, but Walt Clyde Frazier, the legendary Knicks broadcaster, and because he was a perennial MVP candidate, best defensive player, if not, one of the best defensive players in the NBA every single year in the early 70s, and helped and led the Knicks to a title in 70 and 73. Clyde Frazier is the greatest Knick of all time. If Brunson leads the Knicks to a title this year, I know it's only been 4 years on the team, and I know Clyde led the Knicks to 2 titles. I think Brunson becomes the greatest Knick of all time if they win the title here this year. Maybe it's recency bias. I don't know what to tell you if it is. I'm sorry. I wasn't alive in the 70s.
2: I wasn't alive. I've watched the culmination. I'm watching the culmination of the last 4 years of a guy that came here and was laughed at by the entire league for Knicks or signing Jalen Brunson for $100 million. This is the latest of a move of disasters for the Knicks. And he's become a perennial all-star. He has become an all-NBA caliber player. He has become unquestionably a top 10 player in the NBA. He finished top 10 in the MVP voting his first 3 years as a Knick. This year, second team All-NBA. Last year was the clutch player of the year in the NBA. Three straight years as an All-Star. Led the Knicks to the conference finals for the first time since 1999 last year. And now this year leads the Knicks to the NBA finals for the first time since 1999. And if he leads them to their first title since 1973, I think a little bit, yes, a little bit might be projecting what the next 5 years could be for Jalen Brunson. But I still think he'll be the greatest Knick of all time. And I don't think Clyde Frazier would have any problem saying that. And I don't think Patrick Ewing would have any problem saying that because Patrick Ewing never won a title. 310-840-4910. Let's get to your phone calls here. Emily is in San Diego. Next up on BetMGM tonight here with Pat Boyle. Emily's on line two. Go ahead, Emily. What's up?
10: Hi, Pat. I just wanted to tell you, you have so much charisma and you have so much passion that I am rooting for your Knicks. And I am rooting for your Knicks before you go on that wedding trip so that you get to see every single one of those games without a repercussion of nightmares of staying up late and watching those games.
2: Well, Emily, that means the world. I appreciate that. Thank you for calling. Thank you for the compliments. Said I got some riz. I got charisma. I appreciate that a lot. Not only that, you rooting for my Knicks. I don't know what is the San Diego area normally root for. I mean, we had a caller, Terry, I think it was Terry in San Diego about, 20 minutes ago. Not a fan of me. Was not a fan of New York sports. Do folks in San Diego, are they Lakers fans? Are they Clippers fans? I don't know. Correct me if I'm wrong here. Has San Diego ever had an NBA team? Wow, they have. Okay. The Clippers were, so yeah, the San Diego Rockets from 67 to 71. Again, this is Google's AI overview. So I'm trusting AI, which I normally try not to do. I try to be a human being in 2026 and not just rely on AI like a drooling idiot. San Diego Rockets from 67 to 71. Then they became the Houston Rockets. That checks out. That one, I actually had no idea about that. And then the Clippers. It was the Buffalo Braves, and then they relocated to Southern California, and that was Donald Sterling, and they became the LA Clippers, but they were the San Diego Clippers from 78 to 84. So, yeah, I would say probably, maybe, not knowing, San Diego folks are Clippers fans, maybe some old school ones or even Rockets fans, but Emily, I appreciate you rooting for the Knicks because of me, and more so than that, for listening to the show the other day when I mentioned how much of a pickle and a dilemma I'm going to be in if this series goes to a game six, because I've got a wedding in Spain where my girlfriend Corinne is the maid of honor for her best friend. We've known about the wedding for over a year. We booked the plane tickets in freaking January. The wedding is on the 20th. We're flying out on Sunday night, the 14th. And so if there's a game six, it's Tuesday, the 16th. God forbid there's a game seven. It's Friday, the 19th. It would be the butt crack of dawn on Saturday morning, the 20th in Spain, the day of the wedding. I'd have to watch the game in the wee hours of the morning in España and not be able, one, I'll be off from the show. Two, not be able to watch the game in normal hours and potentially miss the Knicks winning a title because I'll be in Spain and I won't be able to go to any parade. That's a dilemma. So, Emily, that is really, really, really kind and sweet of you that you want the Knicks to win this thing in five games or less so that I am stateside and here to witness it. I appreciate that. 310-840-4910. Let's get to Jason in Miami, who's next up on BetMGM tonight. Jason's on line three. What's up, Jason?
15: Hey, what's going on? Long-time Knicks fan. I've witnessed the 94 debacle with Starks. It broke my heart. I witnessed in 99 when Ewing came back from the broken wrist and threw off the chemistry there. So Brunson will be the greatest Knick of this era, of that era and this era, of if he wins the title. I won't go as far back as the 70s. And for that guy who was talking about my Knicks, that dude, like you, Goldberg, he's the gold dust. You can't be talking about my Knicks. The Knicks are going to win the chip this year. It's their time. They can't stop us. They're too young. They're not ready. They're too young. They're not
2: Let's
15: ready
2: go, Jason.
15: Men on that Knicks
2: Let's
15: team.
2: Go, baby.
15: For real. Our
2: Hell
15: guys
2: yeah,
15: are
2: man.
15: Like
2: Great
15: 30.
2: Call.
15: OG is Oakley. OG is the Oakley.
2: OG is Oakley. All right. I mean, that's an interesting
15: like that
2: comparison.
15: Big, yeah,
2: Jason, I appreciate
15: body.
2: The call, man. Sorry, I didn't mean to cut him off. I thought Jason was done. My apologies. Would have loved you to keep going. Yeah, that's an interesting take. I mean, look, I could see it, right? Great defensive player. Oakley was the enforcer. I disagree on the comparison. Oakley was, he was mean, man. He was mean like a dog. He was mean like a dog. And he was there blocking shots, grabbing rebounds. He'd kick your ass. I mean, he was the enforcer. Like, the Pistons had Bill Laimbeer. The Knicks had Charles Oakley. So I don't know if OG necessarily fits that profile, but he is a tremendous defender. Tremendous defender. And he brings the swag and he brings the toughness. He brings the toughness to the Knicks. That's for sure. In that regard... Yes, I could see it. In that regard, I could see it. But, Jason, that's a true Knicks fan. Mentioning the Starks debacle in 94. Patrick Ewing coming back from the broken wrist, throwing off the chemistry in 99. Again, I don't know if they... And it's hard to say the Knicks... They needed Patrick Ewing. They needed him. It's a shame that he wasn't 100% healthy for a while going into that finals. But either way, Jason... We're going to get this title. We will get this title. The Knicks will get this one. And yes, Jalen Brunson will be the greatest Knick for sure of the last 30 years. And I think he would be the greatest Knick of all time. 310-840-4910. All right, we mentioned Russell Wilson retiring earlier. We've got a caller, Chance in Alabama, that wants to weigh in on Russell Wilson. I think the debate is he a Hall of Famer? So Chance is next up on line one. Chance, go ahead, man.
16: Yeah, that's what I thought about. And who am I to tell you who the greatest New York Knick is of all time, right? Who am I to tell you that? You know, and if the Bills ever win a Super Bowl or the Buffalo Sabres, who have never won one, I'll be crying like a baby. The Knicks have won one, so imagine how I feel. But, man, Brunson has never had to play in the same league every year as Patrick Ewing did with Michael Jordan. So I don't think he'll surpass him, but, you know, that's just an opinion-based thing. But my Russell Wilson take, man.
2: Yeah, look, sometimes Chance, just to jump in here. I think sometimes it's as simple as, did you win a title? You know, if you've won a title, that kind of ascends you over so many. And that, I think, would put Jalen Brunson over Patrick Ewing. And then, like I said, then it's just between is Brunson a greater, is he the greatest Knick or is it Clyde Frazier? Or some people think it's Willis Reed, but I think Brunson would surpass him because he'd have the title.
16: See, I don't like judging players like that. It's just, you know, title culture, you know, like Big Shot Bob, is he better than Charles Barkley? I don't like counting the rings. Like, let's say Josh Allen and Lamar never win one. Man, they're probably two of the best quarterbacks, top 10 quarterbacks I've ever seen. I don't like doing it that way, but, you know, I get it. It's just ring culture. I can't stand it, man. But I do not think Russell Wilson is a first ballot, second ballot, even third ballot Hall of Famer. If you're considering putting him in the Hall of Fame, you'd have to consider Rivers, Matt Ryan, Romo, Cunningham. Russell Wilson had a top five defense of all time. He had a top 25 running back of all time. I mean, and there are guys, like, especially Phillip Rivers and Eli Manning, I would definitely have them two ahead of him. I mean, he was blessed to be on that team. You know what I'm saying?
2: Yeah, absolutely. Chance, good call, man. I appreciate it. I agree wholeheartedly, and that was the exact argument that I made earlier. If you're telling me Eli Manning's not a Hall of Famer and he's trending towards not making it, I mean, again, it's possible he makes it in the next couple of years, and Phillip Rivers doesn't look like he's going to be a Hall of Famer, Russell Wilson did not have a better career than either of those guys. And that's honestly where the debate ends for me. 310-840-4910. I am excited about watching Russell Wilson do studio analyst work, though, for CBS on the NFL Today every Sunday, if that's what his role is going to be. Because as cringy as he can be, I feel like he could be great if he is himself and he's passionate. All right, we'll take a break. 310-840-4910. We'll get to more Knicks callers when we return. We'll do hot or cold because I know producer Brandon Combs is waiting to get his lick in. He's waiting to tell me Wemby's going to go for 50 points and 85 rebounds and 97 blocks in game two and the Spurs are going to win by 1,000. So we'll hear from producer Brandon Combs. We'll do a little hot or cold. We'll get to more of your calls and texts when we return. I'm Pat Boyle. 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
15: A better life with Dr. Sanjay Gupta.
16: Eating a healthy diet is not only good for you physically, it can also keep your brain sharp as you age. According to a new study out of China, people who most closely followed the MIND diet slowed aging in key structures inside their brains by more than 2 years. The MIND diet is a combination of the Mediterranean diet, which we talk a lot about, and the DASH diet, which stands for Dietary Approaches to Stop Hypertension. All three of these diets are similar, but the MIND diet puts more of an emphasis on berries, beans, leafy green vegetables, fish, poultry, whole grains, olive oil, and nuts. You're not going to eat foods with a lot of saturated fat. We're talking cheese, butter, red meat, or anything fried. You really don't have to eat like this 100% of the time. That's the key. Just do the best that you can. I'm Dr. Sanjay Gupta, helping you live a better life.
0: I just hope he's a little more welcoming if he is asked about it, but he is Johnston Joe.
17: I hope he sticks to his guns because I couldn't agree with him more. Brad Stevens put this team together. The scheme is his scheme. Joe Mazzulla has the right attitude with this award. The modern job of an NBA coach has nothing really to do with actually coaching.
0: All right, we'll choose to disagree to some extent there.
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0: Are you waking up in the morning with a sore jaw, headaches, ringing in your ears, all because you're grinding and clenching your teeth at night? 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
22: Recent survey conducted by Common Sense Media found one-third of teenagers prefer AI companions over humans for serious conversations. There's a term for that, social offloading. And experts we talked to warned that this habit could be stunting emotional growth, leaving an already isolated generation who came of age during the pandemic even less prepared for the messiness of human interaction. Sure, AI can help you polish whatever it is you're looking to say, but that's not very human, right? It's the messiness that makes our interactions with each other so real. It's also what makes them so validating, help us to develop our confidence, our voice, our deep bonds with each other. Psychiatrists we talked to encouraged turning to family or friends when you're struggling to express yourself. They are keen to help. I'm Dr. Sanjay Gupta, helping you live a better life.
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15: 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And do they really work? Well, first, let's talk about actual magnesium. 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

0: I was in the middle of the Atlantic Ocean when it happened. There was a sudden jolt and our submarine crashed on the seafloor. 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
18: You ever wake up in the middle of the night or maybe first thing in the morning and notice drool on your pillow? Unless you're sleeping next to someone who hasn't already seen all your good, bad, and ugly, it's probably not that big a deal and not anything to worry about unless it's something that just started happening recently. When people drool at night, it's often because of a stuffy nose, acid reflux, or being a mouth breather. People who sleep on their stomach or side are more likely to drool than someone who sleeps on their back. But in some cases, drooling at night can be a warning sign of something more serious, like dental issues, sleep apnea, or even early symptoms of Parkinson's disease. If you're at all concerned about this, the best place to start is with an ENT doctor, an ears, nose, and throat doctor. They can recommend a sleep study to possibly get some answers. I'm Dr. Sanjay Gupta, helping you live a better life.
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9: Heart disease is still the leading cause of death here in the United States and around the world. But what if there was something you could do earlier in life to reduce the odds of becoming a statistic? Well, here in the United States, tens of millions of adults already take a statin to lower their cholesterol. But new guidance put out by the American College of Cardiology and the American Heart Association now emphasize that treating high cholesterol sooner could significantly reduce a person's lifetime risk of heart attack or stroke. How early are we talking? In your 30s, believe it or not. Of course, you need to talk to your doctor about whether statins are right for you, but you should know that the evidence is really starting to stack up that shows the earlier you get a jump on reducing lifelong exposure to plaque-causing lipids and lipoproteins, the better the odds are going to be for you. Make sure you get your cholesterol checked. That's the first step. I'm Dr. Sanjay Gupta, helping you live a better life.
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7: Did you know that almost half the vegetables and more than three quarters of the fruit that we eat in this country come from just one state, California? Yeah, it's true. And according to a new report by the Environmental Working Group, a health advocacy organization, a lot of this produce is tainted with PFAS, which are sometimes referred to as forever chemicals. Why? Well, the EPA says pesticides keep America's food supply safe, abundant, and affordable. And of course, these chemicals are used in every state, not just California. Now, if you are worried, though, about how much you're consuming, the best thing to do is to buy organic produce, if and when you can. Organic or not, you should rinse all fruits and vegetables under running water. Don't use any soap. And as one epidemiologist told us, use a brush on sturdier items like carrots, potatoes, and cucumbers. I'm Dr. Sanjay Gupta, helping you live a better life.
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2: If you're caring for an aging parent, you may feel quite often that you're alone in what you're doing. But you're not. Not by a long shot. According to a new report by the Pew Research Center, 10% of U.S. adults are caring for a parent over age 65. Millions more are caring for a spouse or partner 65 or older. Beyond the sheer numbers, this report, perhaps unsurprisingly, found a major difference in caregiver well-being between men and women. One psychologist we spoke to suggested thinking 5 years in the future and imagining where you are right now. Will you be glad you took something on, or regretful that you didn't? You also need to cut yourself some slack, he said, especially women. Don't try to shoulder all of the burden by yourself. You might need to ask for help before you burn out. You'll be so glad you did. I'm Dr. Sanjay Gupta, helping you live a better life.
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2: You ever wake up in the middle of the night or maybe first thing in the morning and notice drool on your pillow? Unless you're sleeping next to someone who hasn't already seen all your good, bad, and ugly, it's probably not that big a deal and not anything to worry about unless it's something that just started happening recently. When people drool at night, it's often because of a stuffy nose, acid reflux, or being a mouth breather. People who sleep on their stomach or side are more likely to drool than someone who sleeps on their back. But in some cases, drooling at night can be a warning sign of something more serious, like dental issues, sleep apnea, or even early symptoms of Parkinson's disease. If you're at all concerned about this, the best place to start is with an ENT doctor, an ears, nose, and throat doctor. They can recommend a sleep study to possibly get some answers. I'm Dr. Sanjay Gupta, helping you live a better life.
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7: A better life with Dr. Sanjay Gupta.
8: Heart disease is still the leading cause of death here in the United States and around the world. But what if there was something you could do earlier in life to reduce the odds of becoming a statistic? Well, here in the United States, tens of millions of adults already take a statin to lower their cholesterol. But new guidance put out by the American College of Cardiology and the American Heart Association now emphasize that treating high cholesterol sooner could significantly reduce a person's lifetime risk of heart attack or stroke. How early are we talking? In your 30s, believe it or not. Of course, you need to talk to your doctor about whether statins are right for you, but you should know that the evidence is really starting to stack up that shows the earlier you get a jump on reducing lifelong exposure to plaque-causing lipids and lipoproteins, the better the odds are going to be for you. Make sure you get your cholesterol checked. That's the first step. I'm Dr. Sanjay Gupta, helping you live a better life.
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16: If you're caring for an aging parent, you may feel quite often that you're alone in what you're doing. But you're not. Not by a long shot. According to a new report by the Pew Research Center, 10% of U.S. adults are caring for a parent over age 65. Millions more are caring for a spouse or partner 65 or older. Beyond the sheer numbers, this report, perhaps unsurprisingly, found a major difference in caregiver well-being between men and women. One psychologist we spoke to suggested thinking 5 years in the future and imagining where you are right now. Will you be glad you took something on, or regretful that you didn't? You also need to cut yourself some slack, he said, especially women. Don't try to shoulder all of the burden by yourself. You might need to ask for help before you burn out. You'll be so glad you did. I'm Dr. Sanjay Gupta, helping you live a better life.
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0: Yeah. That's it. The Stanley Cup Final is tied at one game apiece between the Carolina Hurricanes and the Las Vegas Golden Knights. Seth Jarvis on the ice postgame on his game-winning goal on ESPN. This is the stuff kids dream of. Seth, take it away.
1: Power play at the end of overtime there. Take me through the sequence from your perspective.
2: Our power play found our groove tonight. It started with Jordan in the third, and then there, I mean, just making the right plays, playing smart and being aggressive, and it worked out.
1: That third period, that sequence, their overturned goal, Jordan scores, they tie it. What was it like to play in all that?
2: It was a lot. We did a great job controlling our emotions. I think we never got too high, never got too low. Just kept responding, and that's what I love about this group is we always bounce back.
1: For you personally, how are you feeling about this series entering this?
2: I'm coming. Yeah, that was great. That was a step in the right direction, and now we got to keep it going into Vegas.
1: This group, like, why don't they get too high? Why don't they get too low?
2: Sir?
1: This group, why don't you guys get too high? Why don't you get too low?
2: We have the best leaders in the world. It starts with our coach, bleeds down to our captains. They keep us humble, they keep us composed, and we follow their lead.
1: Tell me about your coach. You're down 2-0 heading into the third period. He addresses the team. What does he say?
2: It was all positive. It was sticking with our game, knowing it'll come, and Sankey did a great job getting it going, and Jang's with a great shot, and we just carried it on from there.
1: Best part of scoring that goal?
2: Winning that game in front of these fans.
1: What, describe, what did it sound like?
2: That was the best feeling in the world.
1: Congratulations, Seth. Enjoy it.
2: Thank you.
0: That is, I've got chills. The crowd, the noise, the moment for Mark Stone, for the goal that Vegas had to tie it, and then flip that all on its head, right? The lack of the vacuum, the air is sucked out of the place going to overtime. And then Seth Jarvis says, no, I got this. Postgame, the controversial challenge, where John Tortorella, the head coach of the Vegas Golden Knights, says, I saw puck go in. I saw a goal. Here's what he told the media about not taking back his decision to challenge the play.
3: I saw a loose puck in front of Freddie. Our player stabbed it, didn't move the goalie, and it goes through him into the other side. I challenge it 10 out of 10 times.
0: That challenge that led to the power play led to a 3-2 lead for Carolina. And ultimately, one thing leads to another. Transitive property. Carolina wins 4-3 in OT. We will be joined at 6:40 Eastern time by Josh Graham, who was in the arena last night watching the Hurricanes win in dramatic fashion. But coming up, Nick Saban's in Washington, D.C. This is getting hot and heavy. College football is asking the government to write a bill to fix college football. Here's what you need to know about what's about to change and whether or not super conferences are on the way. This is Westwood One Sports and the Westwood One Sports app. Spencer McLaughlin, host of Locked On College Football on the other side. 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
17: A better life with Dr. Sanjay Gupta.
18: For the 9th year in a row, Finland has been named the happiest country in the world. That's according to the World Happiness Report put out every year by the Wellbeing Research Center at the University of Oxford in the UK. 2 other Nordic nations, Iceland and Denmark, came in at numbers 2 and 3. Now, having spent quite a bit of time in these countries over my 2.5 decades as a journalist, I can tell you that this is not at all that surprising. There's an entirely different way of thinking in these countries. We before me, you might say. In other words, the mentality is less adversarial and much more, we're all in this together. One other interesting thing that came up was that no matter where someone lived, the more time they spent on social media, the less happy they were. Want to smile? It's simple. Put your phone away for a bit. I'm Dr. Sanjay Gupta, helping you live a better life.
19: Machine struggling right-hander Brian Bayo to Worcester. He was hit hard again in an 8-1 loss to the Orioles at Fenway.
20: Stop talking about bullpen and open and starting games. I've always been a starter.
19: That's none too happy Bayo speaking through a translator. Word from the Bronx. Meantime, Aaron Judge is out indefinitely. He has a stress fracture in a rib.
21: The best hitter in the sport, you know, and obviously what he means to us. So, you know, there's a void there, but we also have really good players that can pick it up.
19: Just skipper Aaron Boone. Yankees salvage a game in their series with the Guardians 2-1 Thursday. Hendrickson has moved within a win. Another state baseball title. 10-0 game one rout of East Providence Thursday. Austin Fleet bringing in Francois Methodist, the team's new coach. Connecticut Sun on the road tonight at Chicago. Rhode Island FC will take on Westchester.

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11: You ever wake up in the middle of the night or maybe first thing in the morning and notice drool on your pillow? Unless you're sleeping next to someone who hasn't already seen all your good, bad, and ugly, it's probably not that big a deal and not anything to worry about, unless it's something that just started happening recently. When people drool at night, it's often because of a stuffy nose, acid reflux, or being a mouth breather. People who sleep on their stomach or side are more likely to drool than someone who sleeps on their back. But in some cases, drooling at night can be a warning sign of something more serious, like dental issues, sleep apnea, or even early symptoms of Parkinson's disease. If you're at all concerned about this, the best place to start is with an ENT doctor, an ears, nose, and throat doctor. They can recommend a sleep study to possibly get some answers. I'm Dr. Sanjay Gupta, helping you live a better life.
12: Struggling right-handed Brian Bayo to Worcester. He was hit hard again in an 8-1 loss to the Orioles at Fenway.
13: Stop talking about bullpen and open and starting games. I've always been a starter.
12: That's none too happy Bayo speaking through a translator. Word from the Bronx. Meantime, Aaron Judge is out indefinitely. He has a stress fracture in a rib.
14: The best hitter in the sport, you know, and obviously what he means to us. So, you know, there's a void there, but we also have really good players that can pick it up.
12: Just skipper Aaron Boone. Yankees salvage a game in their series with the Guardians 2-1 Thursday. Hendricken has moved within a win. Another state baseball title. 10-0 game one round of East Providence Thursday. Austin Fleet bringing in Francois Methodist, the team's new coach. Connecticut Sun on the road tonight at Chicago. Rhode Island FC will take on Westchester tomorrow night in the USL Cup at Tidewater Landing.
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21: 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But are they safe? And do they really work? Well, first, let's talk about actual magnesium. That's an essential mineral that is needed for more than 300 different processes in the body, according to one dietitian. And most people get enough of it simply from the foods they eat. Now, if you're not getting enough, there are a few different types of supplements you can try. But as always, you should talk to your doctor before starting any new medication or supplement, whether it's prescription or over-the-counter. Now, when it comes to the science, we looked into this, and I gotta say, there's not a lot of strong evidence that magnesium supplements will actually help you sleep. They might help you manage pain, they might help you lower your stress levels, or work to get your muscles to relax. And maybe it's those things then that help you get some better sleep. I'm Dr. Sanjay Gupta, helping you live a better life.
22: Finishing struggling right-handed Ryan Bayo to Worcester. He was hit hard again in an 8-1 loss to the Orioles at Fenway.
23: Stop talking about bullpen and often and starting games. I always been a starter.
22: None too happy Bayo speaking through a translator. Word from the Bronx. Meantime, Aaron Judge is out indefinitely. He has a stress fracture in a rib.
24: But the best hitter in the sport, you know, and obviously what he means to us. So, you know, there's a void there, but we also have really good players that can pick it up.
22: The skipper Aaron Boone, Yankees salvage a game in their series with the Guardians 2-1 Thursday. Hendricken has moved within a win, another state baseball title, 10-0 game one round of East Providence Thursday. Austin Fleet bringing in Francois Methodist, the team's new coach. Connecticut Sun on the road tonight at Chicago. Rhode Island FC will take on Westchester tomorrow night in the USL Cup at Tidewater Landing.
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25: Hey, baby, let's go out there like a bunch of crazy dogs. 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

0: it's not like, it's almost not like I have anything to figure out. 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This is why I'm not worried. We're gonna be so much better. I'm gonna be so much better.
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2: That's Wemby after game one of the NBA Finals. Game two tonight. That doesn't sound like a guy who's ready to, like, choke someone or punch someone in the face. Sorry, I know that sounds really violent and aggressive, but I think if you're not, at least in your head, ready, willing, and able to go there in the NBA Finals, what are you doing there? We'll talk about whether Wemby can find his inner bully in game two and for the rest of this series in just a second here on Westwood One Sports. Chris Mack in for Nick Kostos today here on You Better You Bet. 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Coming up in about 15 minutes or so, I'm really underwhelmed by one NFL move made this week. No, it's not Myles Garrett. No, it's not A.J. Brown. I'll tell you exactly what it is and why I don't think it helps the team that acquired this player get any better at all. That's coming up in 15 minutes. Top of the hour, Courtney Cronin, who covers the Chicago Bears and the NFL for ESPN, to talk about a bunch of NFC North storylines and just major takeaways from OTAs and minicamps as they continue around the league. A little more than an hour from now, just after 10:30 Eastern, 7:30 Pacific. Eddie Olczyk, of course, NHL on TNT, but he's calling the Stanley Cup Final on SiriusXM NHL Radio with John Forslund. Game two, another legendary one in what is very quickly shaping up to be a phenomenal series between Carolina and Vegas. And, of course, the Belmont Stakes are tomorrow. So you don't think we're going to – I mean, if we're going to talk to Edzo the day before a horse race, you think he's not going to have some takes to fire off on the Belmont? Definitely. That coming up in about an hour. You're on You Better You Bet, presented by BetMGM. But I appreciate a young man maturing in the way Victor Wembanyama has. I don't even like to try and conjure up memories of what I was getting into and what I was doing at Victor Wembanyama's age. I sure as hell was not achieving anything on a level of greatness compared to what he's done to this point. I mean, not even close. I don't even want to repeat some of the memories that immediately come to mind. So credit to Wemby. And there has to be a lot of credit given to the Spurs for getting to this point. I'm not trying to write an epitaph already. I'm not. But if Victor Wembanyama doesn't find some sort of aggression in there before tonight, when is he ever going to find it? Hey, and I don't need him to go full 1989 Bill Laimbeer on this thing. But at the very least, I would like just a little bit of anger. Just a snippet of rage for a second. You know, we heard so much leading up to the NBA Finals about all this time Victor Wembanyama spent in the offseason with these Shaolin monks and the physical conditioning and rigor he put his body through, the meditation, all of that. That's great. I'm all for self-improvement. Go for it. And especially, again, at that young an age, to have the self-awareness of, I'm going to go spend, what was it, like a month, I think he spent with a bunch of monks to reframe his mental perspective? Good on him. But it's not doing jack for him right now. I don't think, anyway. I want to see a guy who wants to get physical in the paint. I want to see a guy who wants to take a ball 18 feet from the rim, and rather than spot up, drive to the hole. I want to see a guy get nasty on the defensive end of the floor. And look, that wasn't really nearly the same level of problem for the Spurs in game one, Wemby on the defensive end of the floor, as the issues on the offensive end of the floor. I need to see this man get angry. Not just because it would validate my own feelings that, hey, we all get angry sometimes. We all lash out. But because it's the damn NBA Finals, Victor. And now you're down one game to none. And if you don't win tonight, you are going to go into Madison Square Garden down 2-0 in front of 20,000 screaming, bloodthirsty New Yorkers. And I mean that in the most complimentary way possible. Who are praying that you can somehow become rattled, that all the lessons you learned from those Shaolin monks, all the meditation doesn't take in the world's most famous arena. The Spurs cannot lose tonight. And at the very least, they can't afford to have Victor Wembanyama go out there and play passively on the offensive end of the floor. If you watch the post game on ESPN after game one, both Shaquille O'Neal and Charles Barkley mentioned this in different ways. That we've got to see Wemby play with some aggression. And they're not the only ones. I'm not the only one saying it now. A lot of people noted it after game one. Because Carl Anthony Towns made you look like a pussycat. I said pussycat. He did. He made you look timid. Carl Anthony Towns looked like the guy who was interested in driving to the hole. The guy who was interested in playing physically. And look, nobody's going to accuse Carl Anthony Towns of being some generational throwback to the late 80s, early 90s. But that emphasizes my point even more. Maybe it's just a fact. Maybe they've just run out of gas. Maybe that Thunder series just took it all out of them. And look, again, that tired old cliche about, sometimes you got to lose before you can win. It's a cliche because it's in no small part true many times. Maybe this is just the Spurs finally hitting that point. Maybe it's Victor Wembanyama finally hitting that point. Maybe Wemby needs to lose in five to the Knicks and get physically punked in doing so to realize that this offseason needs to be spent channeling his inner rage rather than meditating with monks. I don't know. But if I were a Spurs fan, I would be a whole lot more hopeful that he would find it in the next, say, 10 hours or so than to wait for the offseason. Because to this point, and again, I'm going to give Wemby credit. To this point, Victor Wembanyama, at every point along this path, this season and through this postseason, when pressed to respond, has responded. Maybe it's his soft-spoken nature. I don't know. I can't get inside the mind of every fan, but I just know that from my perspective, I see Wemby play the way he did in game one. And I hear that post-game response, which is, I just need to play better. Well, yeah, you need to play better, but you need to play with some emotion some physicality, not just on defense. When that ball is in your hands, you need to flip the switch into the same kind of mindset that Jalen Brunson finds, which is, okay, I'm going to put this ball in the hole, however I have to do it. And at times, that's going to mean, Victor, that you've got to attack. Go right at it. Go at Karl Anthony Towns. Go at Mitchell Robinson. Go at OG Anunoby. Attack. Because if you continue to sit back and play this passive brand of basketball, you're not going to be long for this series. You may not get back to San Antonio after tonight with another game to play. So that's what I would like to see tonight in game two. As a fan of basketball, as a fan of wanting to see this series go six or seven games and become what we really think it can become, I want to see Wemby come out and play mad. All that time with the Shaolin monks, if you're really going to channel your inner Shaolin, then go Wu-Tang style. That's all I'm asking. Kids, for those of you that may be too young to have experienced Enter the 36 Chambers when it was released, do yourself the favor. Again, maybe you're on a train headed to work. Maybe you're in the car. For just like 3 minutes at some point today, look up the song Method Man. It's track 9. You kids don't even know what CDs are, so track 9 means nothing to you. It's track 9 on Enter the 36 Chambers. M-E-T-H-O-D, man. Here I am, the Method Man. Which is phenomenal that he came up with the idea for spelling out M-E-T-H-O-D from a Hall & Oates song that was 15 years earlier. Yes, Method Man was inspired by Hall & Oates. I could go on in that direction, but look it up, kids. You want to get mad? Listen to the torture skit before the intro to Method Man on Enter the 36 Chambers. Victor Wembanyama, that's your Shaolin that you need to find, not this peaceful bit. Coming up next, you know, with the A.J. Brown and Myles Garrett deals now in the rearview mirror, there was one move made this week in the NFL that I think has flown under the radar just a little bit, but I'm totally underwhelmed because I don't think it makes the team that acquired this guy any better at all. That's next here on You Better You Bet on Westwood One Sports.
3: 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Now headed to Vegas, Carolina tries their luck on the road. Game 3 is tomorrow. Westwood One Sports.
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25: For the 9th year in a row, Finland has been named the happiest country in the world. That's according to the World Happiness Report put out every year by the Wellbeing Research Center at the University of Oxford in the UK. Two other Nordic nations, Iceland and Denmark, came in at numbers 2 and 3. Now, having spent quite a bit of time in these countries over my 2.5 decades as a journalist, I can tell you that this is not at all that surprising. There's an entirely different way of thinking in these countries. We before me, you might say. In other words, the mentality is less adversarial and much more, we're all in this together. One other interesting thing that came up was that no matter where someone lived, the more time they spent on social media, the less happy they were. Want to smile? It's simple. Put your phone away for a bit. I'm Dr. Sanjay Gupta, helping you live a better life.

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1: This is wild. I just went back and looked this up. I'll tell you exactly what the number is and why it's blowing my mind in just a second. Plus, I think there's one team that made a very underwhelming move this week in the NFL. I don't think adding this person really helps them at all. I don't know it necessarily hurts them, but I don't think it helps them either. We'll get into that in just a second. Courtney Cronin of ESPN at the top of the hour to talk Caleb Williams, Madden cover athlete, new GM in Minnesota, and, of course, the Micah Parsons injury. Eddie Olczyk to talk Stanley Cup final right around 10:35 Eastern, 7:35 Pacific, so less than an hour from now. Nick Friedell later to talk about the NBA Finals, which the Knicks are a 6.5-point dog tonight in San Antonio. There is one game, and we're not counting the season finale against Charlotte because Brunson wasn't in the lineup, Towns wasn't in the lineup. I don't know who else wasn't in the lineup. That game doesn't count. Other than that, there is one game since January when the Knicks have been getting this many points, when they've been this big a dog. It was, I believe, a trip to OKC at the end of March. They were 8-point dogs, and they lost by 11. But with Jalen Brunson in the lineup, the Knicks haven't lost by more than a single point since March. So even if you believe Wemby finds his inner anger and aggression, even if you believe the Spurs win tonight, you can't tell me it's not going to be a game that goes down to the final possession or two. I will be on the Knicks plus the 6.5. BetMGM players, you can receive an NBA final odds boost token inside the BetMGM app. To use it, add a wager made up of NBA playoff bets to your bet slip and then activate the token. If you win your wager, you receive extra winnings in unrestricted bonus dollars all inside your BetMGM app. Make it legendary. Chris Mack in for Nick Kostos today here on You Better You Bet on Westwood One Sports. I'll tell you the move that I was very underwhelmed by. No, Myles Garrett, not it. No, A.J. Brown, not it. I don't think you could be underwhelmed by either one of those. Big, massive moves in the NFL. The move that underwhelmed me a ton, CBS adding Russell Wilson. Oh, I'm sorry. I swerved you a little bit there. It's not even an actual football move. They announced yesterday, CBS did, a day after Russell Wilson's retirement became official, that he's going to join the NFL today, the CBS pregame show. As is Kyle Long. Now, Kyle Long, I think, is a quality addition. James Brown, Bill Cowher, Nate Burleson, Kyle Long, you probably could have stopped there. I don't know what Russell Wilson's going to add to this show. I don't. Again, this is a guy who's one of his biggest character traits is considered, quote, toxic positivity. He's so damn nice all the time that you don't get anything out of it almost. And look, this is not to besmirch the character of Russell Wilson. I think overall, Russell Wilson is a very good dude and a pretty phenomenal human being. Is he a little quirky, a little weird? Yeah, probably. Hell, aren't we all? But I just don't think I'm going to be compelled to turn on the NFL today to see what flaming hot take Russell Wilson is going to have about, I don't know, Michael Penix after two first half interceptions. Or, you know, like, I just don't see him being that guy. I don't. And so I don't think it adds anything to the NFL today, which in my opinion is, if you ask me to rank, and I consider six network pregame shows, okay? You've got Football Night in America on NBC leading into Sunday Night Football. You've got ESPN's Countdown on Sunday and on Monday nights. You've got Fox, obviously. Feels like the old tried and true standby. You've got Thursday Night Football on Prime. I will include that crew. And NFL Network. If you roll all six of those up. I don't think CBS is top four. And it pains me to say that about a fellow Yinzer in Bill Cowher, Coach Carr, because I love that dude. But that pregame show is just, I'm not going out of my way to turn it on. And look, I've grown up in a predominantly CBS AFC market, with the Steelers being my favorite team. So I've watched a whole lot more CBS pregame over the years than Fox pregame. Fox, ESPN, take them or leave them. CBS, meh. NBC, actually, I would put at the very bottom. We'll see if Mike Tomlin helps that at all. But, like, I don't need Florio firing rumors at me, like, 45 minutes after the last afternoon game is over. Again, we'll see if Mike Tomlin is an upgrade on Tony Dungy at all. Tony Dungy, another phenomenal human being. My God. But as far as real hard-hitting insight or opinion, didn't want to hurt anybody's feelings. It's why the Prime crew would actually be number two on my list. Number one would be NFL Network. You give me Rich Eisen, Steve Mariucci, Kurt Warner. I love that crew. Love it. They're my number one on Sunday mornings or any sort of pregame show. All of this sort of just sweeps under the rug my entire analysis of the NFL pregame show landscape. The fact that the best NFL pre- or post-game package, if you want to call it that, will always and forever be Chris Berman and Tom Jackson doing the highlights on Sunday nights. Nothing will ever beat that. That music, rumbling, bumbling, stumbling, nobody circles the wagons like the Buffalo Bills. The best. And it's why I think I hold such a grudge and a chip on my shoulder against the NBC crew. Because nothing's ever going to match that. Like, their highlights are good, solid. But it's never going to be Chris Berman and Tom Jackson. Coming up, speaking of the NFL, we know the Madden NFL cover athlete. We know the new GM in Minnesota. And we know Micah Parsons is going to be out a while. We take a spin around the NFC North, the deepest division in football, with Courtney Cronin of ESPN next here on Westwood One Sports.
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7: 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But are they safe? And do they really work? Well, first, let's talk about actual magnesium. That's an essential mineral that is needed for more than 300 different processes in the body, according to one dietitian. And most people get enough of it simply from the foods they eat. Now, if you're not getting enough, there are a few different types of supplements you can try. But as always, you should talk to your doctor before starting any new medication or supplement, whether it's prescription or over-the-counter. Now, when it comes to the science, we looked into this, and I gotta say, there's not a lot of strong evidence that magnesium supplements will actually help you sleep. They might help you manage pain, they might help you lower your stress levels, or work to get your muscles to relax. And maybe it's those things then that help you get some better sleep. I'm Dr. Sanjay Gupta, helping you live a better life.
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9: Machine struggling right-hander Brian Bayo to Worcester. 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
10: 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I've always been a starter.
9: That's none too happy Bayo speaking through a translator. Word from the Bronx. Meantime, Aaron Judge is out indefinitely. He has a stress fracture in a rib.
11: With the best hitter in the sport, you know, and obviously what he means to us. So, you know, there's a void there, but we also have really good players that can pick it up.
9: Just skipper Aaron Boone. Yankees salvage a game in their series with the Guardians 2-1 Thursday. Hendrickson has moved within a win. Another state baseball title. 10-0 game one round of East Providence Thursday. Austin Fleet bringing in Francois Methodist, the team's new coach. Connecticut Sun on the road tonight at Chicago. Rhode Island FC will take on Westchester tomorrow night in the USL Cup at Tidewater Landing.
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15: Game two, NBA Finals tonight, San Antonio. Can Wemby find some aggression? Can Jalen Brunson continue to be the most clutch player in the league? Has he really taken over that mantle, and where does he rank amongst the greats? We'll get into that in a little more than 20 minutes. In about 30 minutes or so, Eddie Olczyk joins us to talk Stanley Cup Final, which had another legendary game last night. After it's kind of sleepy for the first couple of periods, woke up in a big way in the third period, and then an overtime winner for Carolina to even the series. All of that on the way. Chris Mackin for Nick Costos today here on Westwood One Sports. It is You Better You Bet, presented by BetMGM. And I noted it's been a big week in the NFL, obviously. Myles Garrett trade, A.J. Brown trade, and that wasn't the only news we got. With everybody in the midst of OTAs and minicamps, we knew we were going to get more. The Vikings hire a new GM. You've got the Bears have someone on the cover of Madden, Caleb Williams. And we got a major injury in what is the deepest division in the NFL as well, Micah Parsons. Going to be out until October for the Packers. Plus, you never know when the Lions might bounce back in a big way. It's the best division in football. Here to talk about all of it from ESPN. She covers the Bears and the entire league. Courtney Cronin.

0: joins us on You Better You Bet. Morning, Courtney. How are you?
1: I'm good. How are you doing?
0: I'm great. We were talking about the quote-unquote Madden curse during the break when you jumped on. It's not the same as it used to be. For a while there, the Madden curse was like, I remember back to the days of like the Mike Vick injury. I mean, we're going way back now. It's not quite the same as it used to be. It was a down year for Saquon Barkley, though, last year after ending up on the cover. What's the feeling amongst Bears fans? Because I know how fatalistic Bears fans can be. Like, it's always waiting for the other shoe to drop in some ways. Are there Bears fans like, oh my God, they put Caleb on the cover, now we're screwed?
1: No, I feel like it's the opposite, because usually the first time you or the, you know, when you hear somebody getting on the cover of Madden, the first thing is always, how are they going to fight the Madden curse? Can they buck the trend? And I think the sentiment in Chicago, more than anything else, is, oh my God, they have a quarterback that's worthy of being on the cover of Madden. Like, that's a huge deal. And for everything that this team went through last year, as exciting as they were to culminate it with this, like, because this is truly the last thing from last season, because you get the cover based on what you do the previous year. Like, this is their way of justifying everything that they went through as fans in 2025. And I think it's a good way to remember the season, because Caleb was exciting. He is one of the most exciting quarterbacks in the NFL, and that's being honored by an iconic video game, something that everybody knows. It's a one name basis, or you're on first name basis with it. And I think that's awesome. I think it's a great thing. I think that for Caleb to get this honor, I mean, the guy literally said 2 months before he was drafted that he tends to create history and likes to rewrite history. He rewrote the record books last year, and now he became the first Bears player ever on the cover of Madden. And it's awesome. Like, it's a cool thing that I think is not being overshadowed by any sort of ancillary talk of the curse or anything like that.
0: What is the ceiling for this team this year, the Bears in particular? Because there's a natural feeling, I think, of, okay, we were able to do what we did a year ago. There's got to be growth and progression from that point, right? But like I mentioned, this is the deepest division in football. I would suspect the Lions are going to bounce back. We'll get to the Micah Parsons injury and how it affects the Packers in just a minute or two. But you've also got the Vikings maybe having some competent quarterbacking of their own. We'll see how it turns out with Kyler Murray. But it feels like this is, if you're an up-and-coming team looking to take the next step from, oh my God, we're in the playoffs and we won a game, to we're legit contenders now, it feels like this would be the worst division to have to go through.
1: Yeah, and it's hard. It's the litmus test that they're going to face this year of just, you know, everybody has them third right now, a third place finishers in the NFC North after they won the division. You're never going to get the respect that you feel like you may deserve as a franchise until you can do it repeatedly and you can show that you're not just a one-hit wonder, which, you know, all of those one-score games, as we saw with the Kansas City Chiefs last season going into the 2025 season, that's not sustainable. So there will naturally be some regression for the Bears there. I mean, heck, you could say the same thing about the Denver Broncos and all the one-score games that they won. You don't expect that trend to carry over. But the experience factor of those gut check moment times the Bears have aced, I think that that's the part that shows them, hey, we can do it. We've arrived at this stage. If we start games faster, if we start scoring earlier, if we take advantage of like the 2 minutes before halftime to try to get points on the board before you go into the break, like those are the things where like that changes an identity of a team and it makes a team much more resilient having gone through what they did last year and still being able to pull out an 11-win season and win their first playoff game in 15 years. So I think the ceiling for this team this year, I mean, you can look at like the, you know, the over under, how many games, all that. I think the ceiling for this team should be the divisional playoffs again. It's really hard to say that any team's not going to beat the Los Angeles Rams because it feels like they're forming a mega team out there with like everything that they have offensively and defensively. But the Bears are a team right now that still have holes on the roster. I think, though, they're still one of the more talented teams in their own conference, let alone in their own division.
0: Courtney Cronin of ESPN with us talking Bears and everything NFC North here, because there have been a ton of stories this week related to the NFC North. Before I pivot to Green Bay, because we've got to talk about the Parsons injury, one last thing on the Bears. DJ Moore leaves, and look, our board op, Kenny, full disclosure, is a total Luther Burden stan. Like, I'm pretty sure he's got a poster directly above his bed of Luther Burden that he closes his eyes to at night, which is fine. Like, there's a lot to believe in there. Is there a belief amongst the Bears organization that that offense can continue to grow with Burden and Adunze, or and Khalif Raymond brought in as well? Are they deep enough now on the receiving core? Because that was a strength last year. Or are they one of those teams that kind of casts an eye towards one of those veteran leftover free agent receivers as camp approaches?
1: No, I mean, it's go time for Rome Adunze. It's year three, and they used a 9th overall pick on you. Like, you got to become wide receiver one this year. And if you don't, then Luther Burden's ready to snatch that role from you, because that guy is a playmaker. You saw it in spurts last year. He should have been a first-round pick. The Bears got lucky. He was there at 39, and they now have two very, very talented alphas in that room. And I don't think that they would be in the market for a veteran receiver, because Colston Loveland is a huge part of the passing game too. So that's where a lot of the targets are going to go. I know some people say, well, where's DJ Moore's targets? How do you divvy them up? I think you have a pretty healthy share among all three of those receivers. It's just a matter of who becomes wide receiver one in this offense. Rome Adunze has this foot injury that is healed, but it's healed in a way that he called it his new normal, where his foot will never be the same. It's kind of like when you have a significant injury, typically surgery or not, your body part never goes back to being or feeling the way it was before the injury. And that's the case with his foot. I think that it's something he's going to have to learn how to play through at game speed. I know he's been doing a ton of work on it in the offseason, and certainly at OTAs, he'll never probably be 100% pain-free, but it's not like he's constantly playing in pain. I think what he hopes for, though, is that it doesn't slow him down to the point where it's causing him to drop passes, where it's causing him, it's so painful, it's messing up his concentration the way it was last year, or to the point where it hinders his play. But there's no indication of that. He's healthy now, and I think they have a great opportunity in front of them to see who's going to step up to be the security blanket for Caleb Williams. In different moments, it'll be different people, but ultimately, who is the overarching one in the entire offense? And that's an exciting thing, I think, for an offense to see, knowing that you have a lot of really talented pass catchers and a lot of options.
0: Up in Green Bay, aside from Jordan Love, the next two biggest names on the roster have both had issues in the last couple of weeks that are going to make us question their availability early in the season this year. We know now Micah Parsons is going to start the year on the PUP list, and they're talking about mid-October maybe for him to be back. We've also got the whole Josh Jacobs thing going on. I saw he was at practice this week, but we have no idea if that may lead to some sort of supplemental discipline from the league later this summer, depending on how it goes. Those are two big shocks to the system, I think, for the Packers. Is there a worry you think that Green Bay takes a step back before they take two more forward?
1: I think their defense, I mean, we all saw what happened after the Parsons injury late in the season last year. That unit wasn't the same. So where do you find that pass rush from? Is there a temporary fix? I don't know. I think that the situation in Green Bay, knowing that two of your very big pieces have giant question marks around them, like even when Micah Parsons comes back, if it's October, I mean, the Bears face them later on in the year twice, Christmas Day being one of those games. What does that look like? I think he is still going to be one of the most talented pass rushers post-injury, depending upon how he heals from the ACL. But even still, it's concerning if you're Green Bay, knowing what the defense looked like from that point onwards. And now as the Josh Jacobs thing, you know, Jordan Love needs run support. And I think that that's something, if there is any sort of discipline, if he has to miss time, whatever, that you're looking at how this is going to rework the offense. But, you know, they've been paying guys up there. Like, I was stunned yesterday when I saw the Christian Watson deal. Like, that's a dude who's injured a lot. And they just gave him a bag like that. Like, I think that's a very risky proposition. For him to even, like, stay healthy and have a fully healthy season is always in question. So, I know that, like, everybody's looking at Detroit saying that they're going to bounce back this year. They're going to go win the division. Like, they're a damn good team. They just had to figure out the offense once Ben Johnson left. That's understandable. And then it's Green Bay and then Chicago. Like, maybe we're giving Green Bay too much credit. I mean, we did just see how they lost a playoff game And the roster really hasn't changed that much from what it looked like in early January to what it's going to look like in the fall. So you don't also have Rashawn Gary anymore. Like, you know, there's a lot of things I think that are concerning on the more on the defensive side of the ball for Green Bay than on the offensive side of the ball. I mean, new defensive coordinator, people that aren't there. Like, I think that I think if there's any team that's going to regress and people are going to look at the Bears because of the one score wins, I think Green Bay is probably a close second behind them based on what last season looked like and what this roster looks like now.
0: I think that's a great point too. You bring up about the Christian Watson contract. They've gone a couple of years now without necessarily having a true wide receiver one. It's such a wide receiver by committee approach. I truly wonder what it's going to look like and maybe it's because it's Tucker Kraft. And if he's healthy again, then that kind of changes the calculus in the pass game. But going into another year, hoping that Matthew Golden develops, hoping that Jaden Reed remains consistent. And now you've got Watson being paid like a number one wide receiver somewhat. But not really knowing if he's target wise the number one guy. I just, knowing wide receivers and how maybe none of these guys, this doesn't apply to them, but knowing how their egos sometimes can get misaligned when the targets aren't coming their way. And then if offensive success also doesn't follow that, I think you create a lot of question marks and issues.
1: Yeah. And I mean, I'm looking at their depth chart right now. Like, there's no name on here that should truly scare you if you are a fan of another team in this division or anybody else. Like, I just don't see it. I don't see it with this team. I feel like they will take a step back this year. I mean, hell, we know with Matt LaFleur, obviously with like the contract situation, coaching for his job, all these things, and then they find out like, okay, they are going to stay with it. They are going to stay the course. I mean, they're still a wildly successful team since he was brought on. I don't know if they have enough to get themselves over the hump of being in the true upper tier, top two, top three teams in the NFC. I don't see it with this team.
0: Courtney Cronin of ESPN with us here on Westwood One Sports. Chris Mack in for Nick Costos today here on You Better You Bet. New GM in place in Minnesota. Sounds like he and KOC, Kevin O'Connell, are going to work pretty closely, Nolan Teasley and he. That doesn't surprise me.
1: Yeah.
0: What surprises me is that they're still kind of committed to the idea that this is a quarterback competition between Kyler Murray and J.J. McCarthy, given what we've seen from McCarthy so far, which is very little. And I get it. Kyler Murray was underwhelming at times in Arizona, but you drop him into an offense with a legit run game and some of the league's best receiving talent, not just Justin Jefferson, but, you know, when Jordan Addison is available, you add Jennings to the mix as well. Like, I look at the Vikings as a sleeper team in a division that's probably everybody stacked up within three wins of each other. They're one that I could see surprising everybody, and Kyler Murray finally finds some things and they look up and they're a wild card at 9-8, 10-7.
1: Yeah, I agree with that. And this is where Kevin O'Connell gets to earn his money as the quarterback whisperer, the guy who can redirect somebody's career path. And for Kyler Murray, he needs that right now. I think the rhetoric that you're referring to about how they're like viewing this as a competition, like JJ McCarthy, can he win the job? Like, you have to give a first round pick every last chance to prove that they're worth first round pick or they're moving on. I mean, this is year three for him. This is the most pivotal moment for any quarterback in their third season, let alone one that was drafted in the first half of the draft order 2 years ago, like 3 years ago now. It's a lot of pressure on somebody. I think we ultimately know how this is going to go. I don't know if all of the what we saw from JJ McCarthy the last couple of years, I don't know if those are fixable problems. I really don't. I mean, you have Justin Jefferson on your team and you struggle to get him the ball. Like, that's not just like that's not a scheme issue. That's a fundamental quarterback problem. When you have the best receiver in the game struggling to connect with you. So I think Kyler Murray can make that offense really explosive. And I'm excited to see how they utilize him and what the greatness that we saw from Kyler in moments during the time he was in Arizona. Can you sustain that over 17 games? We have never once seen a full, complete, great season from Kyler Murray. And now being in an offense where you've got an offensive line that's had some, you know, health issues in the years past, you would like to think with Christian Darrisaw being healthy now, Brian O'Neill being healthy, some of the interior issues that they had, that protection won't be an issue. He's obviously a smaller quarterback. You have to account for that. But they've got so many pieces around him. And that's a team that can be carried by its defense, knowing that it might take the quarterback, whoever it is, assuming it's Kyler Murray, might take him a little bit of time to get figured out. So I think that Minnesota's in a great spot to make some noise as a team that, yeah, you might be writing them off right now because you truly because what you've seen everybody else do in this division and how, you know, other teams. I mean, hell, the Bears were in that spot last year. Nobody gave the Bears any credit, thinking, oh, it's first year, Ben Johnson, Caleb Williams, we'll see where it goes. Oh, they start out 0-2 and they're getting their ass kicked in Detroit, like in historic fashion. And then it's like, oh, wait, they turned it on. Like, they figured things out along the way. Maybe they can be this year's version of the Chicago Bears.
0: It's going to be a fascinating division to watch as OTAs and minicamps wrap up around the league, about a month and a half off, and then right back into it for a training camp. Courtney, thanks so much for the time. Enjoy the rest of the summer. We'll catch up soon.
1: Yeah, thank you for having me. Appreciate
0: Absolutely.
1: It.
0: Courtney Coronan covers the Chicago Bears and the NFL for ESPN, does an excellent job. Appreciate her insight, not just on Chicago, on Green Bay, on Minnesota, the entire NFC North. Great stuff. And I do think the Vikings are that sleeper team in that division. And a good point by Courtney, like, are we discounting just how many question marks there are around the Green Bay Packers? And are they the team that sort of regresses to the mean, for lack of a better way to put it, especially with big question marks around Josh Jacobs? And you've got Micah Parsons out until October as well. We'll get back into the NBA Finals shortly with Nick Friedell, Odyssey NBA Insider, talking about Game 2 in San Antonio tonight. He joins us in about an hour. Eddie Olczyk going to join us as well. Of course, NHL on TNT. He'll be up in about 15 minutes. We'll talk to him about the Stanley Cup final, which the first two games have been impeccable to this point. But coming up next, we have to ask if one man has already catapulted himself into the pantheon of all-time great clutch players. Does he have to win a title before we can say that? That's next here on You Better You Bet on Westwood One Sports.
2: The Knicks stole Game 1 in San Antonio. Can the Spurs even the series with a win at home? Or will New York head home to the Big Apple with a big 2-0 lead? The NBA Finals, Game 2, tonight. Westwood One Sports.
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8: Recent survey conducted by Common Sense Media found 1/3 of teenagers prefer AI companions over humans for serious conversations. There's a term for that, social offloading. And experts we talked to warned that this habit could be stunting emotional growth, leaving an already isolated generation who came of age during the pandemic even less prepared for the messiness of human interaction. Sure, AI can help you polish whatever it is you're looking to say, but that's not very human, right? It's the messiness that makes our interactions with each other so real. It's also what makes them so validating, help us to develop our confidence, our voice, our deep bonds with each other. Psychiatrists we talked to encouraged turning to family or friends when you're struggling to express yourself. They are keen to help. I'm Dr. Sanjay Gupta, helping you live a better life.
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0: impressive. On the drive, spins underneath, puts it up, puts it in. 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
2: He's the king of clutch. I don't know how else to put it. That man could be injured, could not show up for three quarters, and then all of a sudden the game's on the line, and what's he do? He shows up. Jalen Brunson. Mike Breen on the call on ESPN and ABC in game one when Brunson dropped 30, most of them in the fourth quarter, but most of them in absolutely huge moments down the stretch. Is he the NBA's king of clutch right now? And where does he rank amongst the all-time greats? Might have to be something we throw open to the group and talk about for just a minute or two. Nick Friedell, Odyssey NBA insider, going to join us 1 hour from now to talk about Spurs-Knicks game two in San Antonio tonight. Eddie Olczyk, who's calling the Stanley Cup final alongside John Forslund on Sirius XM NHL Radio, is literally in transit to Vegas for game three this weekend after Carolina evened the series up last night. We'll talk to him in about 10 minutes as well. But I don't know. Does he need to win a title before we're willing to bestow this level of, I don't know, acclaim on Jalen Brunson? Chris Mack in for Nick Kostos here on Westwood One Sports. 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I don't know if it's the need that some of us who are not necessarily New York sports fans, the need we have to kind of keep star athletes from New York at arm's length. And what I mean by that is star athletes who play in New York or LA, or really, I would limit it to those two, especially New York and LA. Those star athletes are always, it feels like to those of us who aren't fans in New York or LA, it's going to feel like to us like they always get an outsized level of attention because they're in New York or LA. And so I think there is, a desire by a lot of us to, like I said, keep Jalen Brunson at arm's length as far as how much we're willing to embrace this clutch ability that he has as one of the great clutch stars of all time. Because, A, he's in New York. Whatever he does, New York fans are going to drool all over it anyway. But then I do think there is a legitimate qualification that needs to be added to the list, and that is a title. Our video producer today, Dan, said 100% needs a title. Kenny, our board op, making goo-goo eyes at his Luther Burden poster as he falls asleep every night, says the only guards he'd take at the end of a game over Jalen Brunson, Steph Curry, Luka Doncic, Kobe Bryant, Michael Jordan. Yeah, I didn't mention Luka earlier. That was an omission by me. Larry Bird's got to be on that list. I mean, Bill just mentioned in the chat, too, if we're going to use a time machine, Jerry West, the logo. Those are all worth mentioning, and they're all, if you witnessed them in their prime doing those things, like the pinnacle of clutch, the Mount Rushmore of clutch. But I really think if Jalen Brunson wins a title in the next 2 weeks, especially if he has another one of those moments, like he did in the fourth quarter in game one, he's going to have to go on that list. And we'll probably need to see it some more for him to really cement his place amongst that list. But he'd belong there. He would belong there, no doubt. And yeah, I realize when I open it up to Larry Bird, I mentioned Dirk Nowitzki earlier, you're opening it up beyond just guards. Big Shot Bob, Robert Horry, back in the day. There's no more classic example of, and I'm not trying to take anything away from the rest of Robert Horry's NBA career, but there is no more classic example of being known for like a handful of moments and nobody really caring to remember the rest of your career. Sorry, that sounds harsh, but it's true. Like, Robert Horry is remembered for those big game-winning playoff shots. And, like, the rest of his career just is kind of like you mean he played in something other than those playoff games? Dan, being a Philadelphia fan, obviously had to throw AI into the chat. Allen Iverson, Rings. We're talking rings, Dan. Not a conference finals. We're talking rings. Without it, I can't put AI up there. We can mention the clutch gene that Reggie Miller, Ray Allen, they had. But right now, let's pivot away just for like the next 30 seconds from the all-time list. Right now, nobody else in the league other than maybe Luka. Nobody else in the league I would want with the ball in their hands with the game on the line than Jalen Brunson. See if he has another one in him tonight or at some point in these NBA finals. Nick Friedell, Odyssey NBA insider, is going to join us in about 45 minutes to talk about game 2 in San Antonio tonight. Can Wemby find his inner rage? Can he find some aggression in game 2? But coming up next, man, if you are one of those people who thought the Stanley Cup final series was going to be boring, I'm looking at you like the Travolta meme right now. Hands up, arms outstretched. Where are you? Because this has been a fantastic Stanley Cup final so far. We talked to Eddie Olczyk about it next, right here on Westwood One Sports.
3: 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Yo, fans in the Windy City, is this a good thing? The third-year quarterback is on Madden Curse Watch. Westwood One Sports.
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13: Did you know that almost half the vegetables and more than three quarters of the fruit that we eat in this country come from just one state, California? Yeah, it's true. And according to a new report by the Environmental Working Group, a health advocacy organization, a lot of this produce is tainted with PFAS, which are sometimes referred to as forever chemicals. Why? Well, the EPA says pesticides keep America's food supply safe, abundant, and affordable. And of course, these chemicals are used in every state, not just California. Now, if you are worried, though, about how much you're consuming, the best thing to do is to buy organic produce, if and when you can. Organic or not, you should rinse all fruits and vegetables under running water. Don't use any soap. And as one epidemiologist told us, use a brush on sturdier items like carrots, potatoes, and cucumbers. I'm Dr. Sanjay Gupta, helping you live a better life.
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19: Sean McDonough with the call on ABC and ESPN last night of the OT game winner for the Carolina Hurricanes, the Stanley Cup final. Now, even up at a game apiece, who holds the advantage as they head to Vegas for Game 3. We'll ask a guy who should know, because he's calling it on the radio side alongside John Forslund on SiriusXM NHL Radio, and he's literally headed to Vegas right now as well. The great Eddie Olczyk joins us here on Westwood One Sports. Edzo, I appreciate you making the time, especially because we're keeping you from getting on a flight. How are you, my friend?
6: I'm doing okay, Chris. It's pouring rain here in Houston, Texas, and just getting a little change of planes and get to Vegas and look forward to an unbelievable day tomorrow. We have the ultimate daily double, the Pucks and Ponies. We got they're running the Belmont Stakes at Saratoga at about 7:07 Eastern, and then an hour later it'll be Puck Chop for a huge Game 3 between the Golden Knights and Hurricanes. So it's my kind of weekend, and it's always great to catch up with you, and I hope you and your family are doing well.
19: We're doing great, man. I always love hearing your voice. Well, you know what? I'm going to ask you about the Belmont real quick. Give me a quick take on the Belmont. Yeah. Renegades not having to work off the rail like he did at the Derby.
6: Yeah.
19: Golden tempo back after taking the Preakness off. What do you think?
6: Yeah, I'm. If Renegade did not draw the rail in the Derby, Chris, I would have taken Renegade. I just think he's the best. He's the best equine athlete in the race. I think the race sets up for him. I think there's a little bit more pace in this race than maybe people are talking about or maybe appears on paper. So I think the quicker they go, the better it will be. I think he gets the jump on Golden Tempo. He doesn't have to worry about the rail, as you mentioned. So I'm going to take a shot with number 4, Renegade, and I'm also going to use a number 3, Chief Wallaby, underneath, who I think is going to sit a really good trip as well. I think he'll be forward. He should be able to kick on. So I'm going to look for a little 4-3, and I'm also going to use the 8 emerging market. So 4-3-8 in the running the Belmont Stakes tomorrow for yours truly.
19: Love it. Eddie Olczyk with us here. You know he loves horses. He loves hockey, too. Man played in the league for a decade and a half. He's a Stanley Cup champion with that Rangers team in 1994. On the call, the Stanley Cup final on SiriusXM NHL Radio. Is this the best first two games of a Stanley Cup final that you can remember, Eddie? Because both teams battling back from multi-goal deficits the way they have. People, I can't believe people thought this was going to be a boring series coming into it with these two forechecks.
6: Yeah, I mean, I had heard, you know, Carolina and five, all those type of things. And look, their resume speaks for itself, what they did in the playoffs. I mean, sweep, and then win in five. Vegas is a very good team. They can defend. They're proven. They've won. So to me, there is something for that. And I think for Carolina, this is it's proven to be their greatest challenge in these playoffs so far. All due respect to Ottawa and Philadelphia and Montreal, but like this is the ultimate test, and this is where you want in the Stanley Cup final. So, I mean, it's been just flat out awesome the first couple of games. It looked like Vegas had them over a barrel last night. The first 50 minutes of that game, Chris, Vegas played the absolute perfect hockey game against Carolina. They gave them nothing. It was clinical. I think it was surgical was one of the words I used last night on our broadcast. And all of a sudden, they win a faceoff. They got the puck behind their own net, that being the Vegas Golden Knights. And Rasmus Anderson, for some reason, instead of just advancing the puck on his forehand in behind Carter Hart's right shoulder, he decides he wants to stop and reverse the play right into Logan Stankoven. And Stankoven picks his pocket, grabs the puck, throws it to the front of the net. It bounces in off of a Vegas defender. And all of a sudden, now the crowd's into it. They've got juice, and it's a 2-1 game. And Vegas wasn't able to recover. I know they scored late to tie it and get it into overtime, but Chris, when you play that well for that long and you don't give the other team anything, and then you give them a gift and they take advantage. Look, that's what Vegas did to Carolina in game one. They pressed up on them and Vegas gave them a couple of great opportunities and Carolina cashed in, and then Vegas found their game and eventually, you know, found a way to win the game. So, I always felt that this thing, if it went anything less than 6, I would be shocked. And certainly looks like now we're on a collision course to at least go 6 and maybe even 7. But a couple of huge games coming up in Vegas, one on Saturday. And then something to keep an eye on, they do have 2 days off in between games 3 and 4. So if you're the coaches, tough travel day today, but play tomorrow, you can empty the tank because you got that extra day in between to rejuvenate and hydrate and do all those good things and get ready for a huge game 4. But game 3, most importantly, but this thing, It's been epic. It really has. And it's great for business. It's great for the greatest game in the world. And certainly great to be a part of it on the radio side in the final.
19: Before I let you run, Eddie, because I know you got to catch this flight, I got to ask, Torts challenge of the Barbashev goal or the non-goal, would you have done that knowing that Carolina's power play has struggled so mightily and said, hey, I'll roll the dice here. If we get the goal on replay, great. We've got the lead with a couple minutes left. If not, we've been stopping their power play so far.
6: I'm going to answer it this way. I saw what Vegas saw. That's what I saw on the replays that I was watching and again, doing the color on radio. I saw what they saw. But, and again, with a few commas, you have to understand the situation. You have to understand the score, the circumstances, most importantly. That's where you weigh. Do you go ahead and try to challenge that? I didn't mind the challenge at all. I did not. But, you know, you have these situations where, okay, do we want to run? Are we 120% sure that this is going to be a goal? And I think that's how you have to weigh it. And I give Torts credit. He said after I would challenge this 10 out of 10 again. And it happened in round three in the Eastern Conference final with Montreal, the first goal of the game that Stankoven scored against Montreal to give him a 1-0 lead. I thought it was goaltender interference. He went in there. The goaltender was not able to play his position. I thought it was a good challenge for Montreal, and the goal ended up standing, and Montreal ended up being shorthanded. And Martin St. Louis, the head coach of the Canadiens, Chris, said the same thing. I thought that was 100% goaltender interference. So in saying that, I think it's always easy after the fact, but I think the circumstance of that situation, of that challenge, that late in the game in a 2-2 game like that, I think there is some debate, but I saw what they saw. So in the moment, for sure, I probably would have done the same thing that John Tortorella did.
19: Edzo, really appreciate you taking the time in between flights to hop on for just a couple of minutes. Looking forward to the rest of the Stanley Cup final and, of course, the Belmont tomorrow, my friend. We'll catch up again soon. Be well.
6: Appreciate it, Chris. You too, man.
19: Yep, Eddie Olczyk, NHL on TNT, and he's on the call of the Stanley Cup final with his Seattle Kraken teammate John Forslund on Sirius XM NHL Radio. You know he loves the ponies, too. Belmont Stakes post time, 7:04 p.m. Eastern tomorrow. You heard him mention Logan Stankoven there a couple of times. Stankoven has been huge. He's going to be a Conn Smythe nominee. He's going to be up there on the list, if not the guy to win it, if the Hurricanes win the Stanley Cup. He's been one of those depth pieces for Carolina that's been so important. Without the top line producing, Sebastian Aho, Seth Jarvis, they've been struggling, Svechnikov, and they were finally able to get some production out of one of those guys on the top line last night, moving Seth Jarvis down to play with Jordan Staal just a little bit, and then he gets the game-winning goal in overtime after Staal draws a penalty on the power play. Jarvis gets it. That could be, bang, the awakening that Seth Jarvis, maybe Sebastian Aho, if you put Jarvis right back up there with him on the top line again to start game three tomorrow night, that top line for Carolina needs. And if all of a sudden their top line starts producing offense as well, I think that overtime goal ends up being the pivot point in this series. I don't think it's a 5-game series. It's still at least 6, but it's a pivot point, definitely. Also interesting to see what kind of a loss Braden McNabb could be for Vegas on the blue line after getting hit in the face with a slap shot. There's a lot going on in this series, and it's going to be a really, really good one for the remainder of it. It's been excellent through the first two games. We really appreciate Eddie Olczyk taking time. Mark Stone, who had the game-tying goal that sent it to overtime for Vegas last night, was one of the names I was ready to bring up. Because last night, I'm sitting there thinking about what we're going to talk about this morning here on You Better You Bet. Chris Mackin for Nick Kostos today here on Westwood One Sports. And I was going to bring up the clutch gene in general across all sports. Because Mark Stone, who's won a cup with Vegas, is a great example of a guy who is a clutch player. He knew exactly where to go last night at exactly the right time. Puck gets knocked loose, and he bangs it past Freddie Anderson for the game-tying goal. Mark Stone is clutch in the NHL. Because he's been there. He's been through the battles. He's won the wars. He's carried the cup. In the NBA, as we just got done talking about a couple minutes ago, I want to circle back to this. In the NBA, I think you have to have that title to be considered one of the all-time great clutch players. Game two tonight, BetMGM players, you'll receive an NBA Final Odds Boost token inside your BetMGM app right now. To use the token, add a wager made up of NBA playoff bets to your bet slip. Activate the token. If you win that wager, you receive extra winnings and unrestricted bonus dollars. I've told you already, I'll repeat it again before the end of the show. And now, Knicks plus 6.5. They've only been that big a dog once since January. And it was a game on the road against OKC in February, I believe it was. And we're not counting the regular season finale against Charlotte. Nobody was in the lineup that night. But Jalen Brunson has that clutch gene. He has it in there. I'm just not, until he wins a title, this isn't quite an apples to apples comparison. We were doing a lot of arguing during the break. Myself, Bill, Tyler, Kenny, Dan, about which players belong in this pantheon of great clutch players. And Damian Lillard's name came up. I think Bill threw it out there. And immediately he got pushback because the easy retort is, the hell Dame ever win? Yeah, it's a great question. He had some phenomenal clutch moments, but what did Dame ever win in Portland? And that's the difference. It's the same thing when you think of Allen Iverson. Dan mentioned him earlier too. Allen Iverson had a penchant for coming up with massive shots in big moments, but no ring. You've got to have at least one ring, I think, to be included on this list of the all-time great clutch players. And Jalen Brunson is just three wins away, I think, from cementing his spot, cementing that legacy as a guy who, when the game is on the line, the season is on the line, everything is on the line, I want the ball in his hands. Like, there is no more exemplary moment than that shot he took. We played the clip from it earlier. 34 seconds left. You're under 40 seconds. Brunson gets the ball, starts to drive, realizes he's not going to be able to get to the hoop, so he stops up just inside the right elbow, somehow keeps his pivot foot, and throws it up. And at that point in time, given the game Brunson had to that point, despite making a couple of big buckets already in the fourth quarter, I'm thinking, ooh, it's an off night for Brunson. That's some sort of weird pull up, half fade away, floater, wing and a prayer, jump shot. I think it exited the frame for a second. That's how much air he got on it. And it comes back down and just bloop. Teardrops right into the hoop. And that's that moment where that's one of the clips, depending upon what happens in the rest of this series. I'm not trying to write off the Spurs. I promise I'm not. Wemby could find his inner monster tonight and could hold on to that for the rest of the series, and who knows what happens. But if the Knicks go on to win this series and win the championship, and there isn't another sort of signature moment in this series, even if there is, that could be the one that's going to get replayed over and over again. It's not as pretty as, you know, the Jordan push-off in Utah. Yeah, I called it a push-off. We can call it a push-off and still appreciate its greatness. It's not as pretty as that, but it's one of those moments where you're going to go, okay, that's where Jalen Brunson cemented his legacy as one of the all-time great clutch players. Got to win the ring, though. I'm tapping the wrong hand. Those of you watching on YouTube, it's this hand. I don't know. Where do you wear your NBA title ring? Not a problem I've ever had to worry about or will ever have to worry about. We'll talk to Nick Friedell, Odyssey NBA insider, about Game 2 coming up in about 25 minutes. But next, training camp is right around the corner. OTAs and mini camps wrapping up. There's still some moves that need to be made.
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9: Recent survey conducted by Common Sense Media found one-third of teenagers prefer AI companions over humans for serious conversations. There's a term for that, social offloading. And experts we talked to warned that this habit could be stunting emotional growth, leaving an already isolated generation who came of age during the pandemic even less prepared for the messiness of human interaction. Sure, AI can help you polish whatever it is you're looking to say, but that's not very human, right? It's the messiness that makes our interactions with each other so real. It's also what makes them so validating, help us to develop our confidence, our voice, our deep bonds with each other. Psychiatrists we talked to encouraged turning to family or friends when you're struggling to express yourself. They are keen to help. I'm Dr. Sanjay Gupta, helping you live a better life.
10: Machine struggling right-handed Ryan Baio to Worcester. He was hit hard again in an 8-1 loss to the Orioles at Fenway.
11: Stop talking about bullpen and open and starting games. I always win a starter.
10: That's none too happy Baio speaking through a translator. Word from the Bronx. Meantime, Aaron Judge is out indefinitely. He has a stress fracture in a rib.
12: But the best hitter in the sport, you know, and obviously what he means to us. So, you know, there's a void there, but we also have really good players that can pick it up.
10: Just skipper Aaron Boone. Yankees salvage a game in their series with the Guardians 2-1 Thursday. Hendricken has moved within a win. Another state baseball title. 10-0 game one round of East Providence Thursday. Austin Fleet bringing in Francois Method as the team's new coach. Connecticut Sun on the road tonight at Chicago. Rhode Island FC will take on Westchester tomorrow night in the USL Cup at Tidewater.
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15: Oh, it is a fabulous football Friday here on You Better You Bet on Westwood One Sports. Yeah, I said football. OTAs and mini camps ongoing around most of the 32 NFL cities. People dreaming about what could happen when training camps get started in a little more than 6 weeks across most of the NFL. We will each pick a move that we would like to see happen before training camp in just a moment here on Westwood One Sports. Because, look, not everything can be Myles Garrett to the Rams. Not everything can be A.J. Brown to the Patriots. And there are still guys sitting out there, whether they are veteran free agents, scrap heap guys. I would think we're going to do better than scrap heap guys. Maybe guys who might be on the trade block, given some of the moves that have been made recently. We'll throw them out there in just a second in a game of GTFO or Oh Yeah. And Nick Friedell will join us in 20 minutes to talk about Game 2 of the NBA Finals. All on the way here inside the final hour of the show, the Power Hour on You Better You Bet. Chris Mack in for Nick Costos here on You Better You Bet, presented by BetMGM. Don't forget, you can always take Westwood One Sports with you inside that Westwood One Sports app. So not just everything here on Westwood One Sports, but all the live game action you could need as well inside that Westwood One Sports app. And of course, we're inside the Odyssey app as well, AUDACY, live across North America on Sirius XM channel 375. GTFO or Oh Yeah, I will explain the rules before we hit the very important sounder. It's very simple. We're each going to throw out a move that we'd like to see in the NFL leftover.

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1: To me, he looked like a guy who just got done battling through OKC. And, I mean, I remember talking about it in the immediate aftermath of the win over the Thunder. That emotional release that you saw Victor Wembanyama have, tears in his eyes. That team celebrated the win over OKC, San Antonio did, almost like they had won the finals. And I don't know, for a young team like that, how hard it could be to refocus, reset, and get ready for a veteran team that's shown they can handle a long layoff and has been playing the best basketball of anyone all year for a stretch of like a month and a half now in the Knicks. So that's the big question going into game two. Can Wemby and the Spurs find some sort of emotional reserves to tap into? Yeah, a good old-fashioned Greg Popovich film session will go a long way towards fixing the schematics of what may have gone wrong. But the Spurs didn't play a terrible game until the last 5 or 6 minutes or so. So is there that much to fix other than just telling Victor Wembanyama, Wemby, attack the hole? If that gets fixed, if he can find it within himself to do that, I think the Spurs can win game two, even up the series before it heads back to the Garden next week. And we may get the legendary 6 or 7 game battle we thought we were in for. If not, this thing could end at the Garden next week. Man, you think New Yorkers are crazy and intolerable now? Just wait. Thanks to Dan Turner on the video production. Thanks to Kenny Henderson for holding down the board. Tyler Morales as well. Thanks to Bill Zimmerman, our executive producer. And thanks to each and every one of you for hanging out today. Bleck and Abdallah up next right here on Westwood One Sports.
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6: Thursday afternoon as the Orioles jump on Brian Bello for 6 runs in the first inning and cruise to an 8-2 win. Afterwards, Bello insisting that he's a starter, not a reliever, while reports today that Bello is headed for AAA Worcester. The Sox open a weekend series at the Yankees, Sonny Gray opposing Ryan Weathers. A great Stanley Cup final, game 2 in Carolina on Thursday. Hurricanes trailing at home 2-0 with only 9 minutes left. They score 3 in a row to grab the lead. Mark Stone makes it 3-3 with only 90 seconds left in regulation. Carolina's Seth Jarvis with a power play goal in overtime. Series now tied, headed to Vegas. Game 2 in the NBA Finals tonight in San Antonio. The Knicks riding a 12-game playoff winning streak. Finally, a big alumni weekend at Providence College. The Athletic Hall of Fame class filled with stars. Basketball's John Linehan.
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28: 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Well, first, let's talk about actual magnesium. 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And most people get enough of it simply from the foods they eat. Now, if you're not getting enough, there are a few different types of supplements you can try. 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Now, when it comes to the science, we looked into this, and I gotta say, there's not a lot of strong evidence that magnesium supplements will actually help you sleep. 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And maybe it's those things then that help you get some better sleep. 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
1: Weekend series at the Yankees, Sonny Gray opposing Ryan Weathers. A great Stanley Cup final, game two in Carolina on Thursday. Hurricanes trailing at home 2-0 with only 9 minutes left. They score three in a row to grab the lead. Mark Stone makes it 3-3 with only 90 seconds left in regulation. Carolina's Seth Jarvis with a power play goal in overtime. Series now tied, headed to Vegas. Game two in the NBA Finals tonight in San Antonio. The Knicks riding a 12-game playoff winning streak. Finally, a big alumni weekend at Providence College. The Athletic Hall of Fame class filled with stars. Basketball's John Lenihan.
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10: From the Seascape Lawn Care Weather Center.
11: Cloudy tonight, low 62. Partly sunny Saturday, high 87 and a low 67. Showers and a thunderstorm mainly later in the day Sunday. Otherwise, clouds and sun, high 86. 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
12: Crews are dealing with an accident right now, 95 North at Route 4. The right lane is blocked. 195 West from the Mass border to Taunton Ave, going to take you 5. Same goes for 195 East from 95 to Gano. 610 connector inbound from Route 10 to Dean Street is stop and go. Same goes for 146 South between Admiral Street and 95. 95 South from Route 1 to 195, going to take you 5 minutes. 295 South between East Ave and 95 and Warwick is a quick tap of the brakes. And 24 South in Raynham from 495 to 140, going to take you close to 10. I'm John Laurenti with your right now traffic.

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1: Russell on the drive, spins. Underneath, puts it up, puts it in. Jalen Brunson does it again. It's now 12 consecutive wins for the Knicks as they take game one of the NBA Finals.
2: Wasn't really our night, wasn't really my night, most of the night. But we kept finding a way, kept chipping away. I think most importantly, our togetherness really was really the biggest difference.
3: We've been down in a series before, never in the finals, obviously. But I'm not kicking myself about anything, really. I mean, I'm not worried the slightest.
4: Well, I'm ready for game two of the NBA Finals. I know the Knicks will be ready. What about Wemby and the Spurs? We shall see. Welcome to the Kevin Mack Sports Hour here on News Talk 99.7 FM and AM 630 WPRO and 790 The Score. Well, I sure hope Victor Wembanyama and his teammates push back tonight in San Antonio, or these NBA Finals, they won't roll on very long. And I think they will. The Knicks and their 12-game playoff winning streak, impressive, but it has to end sometime, right? Well, it better, or these finals obviously won't last very long. Now, what needs to happen? Maybe most importantly, I think the Spurs need to find some answers in the pick and roll with Jalen Brunson when he commands the offense.

0: which is pretty much all game, but especially in the fourth quarter. Because Brunson will be better in this game than he was in game one. He had 30 points and did dominate in crunch time, but he also shot 12 of 31. He won't do that again. The Spurs, they also need to take advantage of their physicality and really get into the Knicks on both on defense and especially off the boards. They out-rebounded New York in game one, but they need to make that a dominant advantage, and I think they can with their perimeter players especially. So we have a busy Friday night. We'll start with the finals, but we're going to catch up with Ray Tracy, Providence College's track and cross-country coach. He's retiring after 41 years. He's the best, longest-running college coach in Rhode Island of any sport, and it's not even close. And he's got quite a story. Ray is a special guy. Also, a look at the Belmont Stakes, tomorrow's Belmont Stakes, on tonight's show. Let's get started with tonight's three big hits. All right, a meltdown for the Red Sox in the last 24 hours as they begin a weekend series in New York against the Yankees tonight. Brian Bello ripped for 6 runs in the first inning of a loss to the Orioles yesterday afternoon. Afterwards, Bello insisting that he's a starter, not a reliever. Well, now he's sent to AAA Worcester to work out his issues as a starter. The Sox will start Sonny Gray tonight in the Bronx. Ryan Weathers for the Yanks. New York without Aaron Judge. He has a stress fracture in his ribs. Will be out 4 to 6 weeks at a minimum. Also, Garrett Crochet on the 60-day injured list now for the Sox. Retroactive to late April, so he'll be out for the majority of June with his shoulder inflammation. Just more bad news for the Red Sox. A great Stanley Cup Finals Game 2 in Carolina on Thursday night. The Hurricanes trailing at home 2-0 with 9 minutes left. They score 3 goals in a row to grab a lead, but the Golden Knights' Mark Stone makes it 3-3 with about 90 seconds left in regulation. Ultimately, Carolina's Seth Jarvis with a power play goal in overtime for the 4-3 win. Series is tied now, heading to Vegas. And the NCAA has modified its potential changes to the start of an athlete's 5-year eligibility clock. It's going to be the initial enrollment in college or the beginning of the academic year following your 19th birthday, whichever occurs earlier. It's not that confusing, but it does give a little bit more of a window for hockey and men's basketball when guys go to prep schools and whatnot. It'll help them a little bit. All right, we'll get to a little bit of that next week. But right now, hey, the finals, right? Rooch, I think the Spurs can get it done tonight. Must win. You know, you don't want to go to New York down 0-2, that is for sure.
1: No, you don't.
0: And boy, the Knicks, I mean, confidence, they are oozing with confidence right now. Big one for the Spurs tonight.
1: Yeah, you know, sometimes we get to come on the radio and say some pretty obvious things, right? In terms of...
0: Yeah, they got to get it done.
1: Yeah, the Spurs that win tonight, the series is over. And, you know, this is from somebody who, again, picked the Knicks in 7 and regardless agrees with you that this is likely to be a long series. So if it's going to be a long series, the San Antonio Spurs are certainly going to have to show up big tonight. And, yeah, you know, we talked about after game one, I pointed out that Jalen Brunson's statistics were bad, and for the first 3 quarters of the game, he was bad. And, you know, that's one of those things that, you know, you point to and say, well, the Knicks really weren't that good. But when you're the Spurs trying to bounce back, it's like, hey, you lost game one, and Jalen Brunson wasn't even that good.
0: Yeah.
1: Right? So there's the other side of that coin, too. But I do expect Wemby and the boys to come out on fire tonight. They need this to continue their season. And New York's probably already... Pretty excited about being able to go back to MSG with a 1-1 split.
0: Well, what about this, you know, winning streak? I mean, it's taken on a bit of a life of its own. I'm sure the Knicks, I mean, hey, wouldn't you love to be the team that can sweep through the playoffs? And I'm not saying that the Knicks can sweep the Spurs. I don't think they can.
1: Well, they were down 2-1 to the Hawks. Let's not forget they were
0: They were. They haven't lost a game since, though.
1: Right. And so there's no perfect postseason on the line. To me, sure. It's certainly an impressive run, but to me, this is one of those, what I now enjoy calling Jason Tatum-type records, where you didn't know what it was before this, right? So there's not some, you know, bullseye on the back of, oh, we need to break this record. It's an outstanding run for the New York Knicks, and it would be impressive if they were able to pull off the sweep in the finals, but they were down 2-1 to the Atlanta Hawks, so sure. I'm never going to let them forget that.
0: What do we expect from Wemby tonight? I shouldn't say a more aggressive Wemby, because he's pretty aggressive in game one. He just wasn't very good. You know, 6 of 21, he gets to the free throw line a ton, but 2 of 9 from downtown. I'd like to see him take maybe a max of a half dozen threes. And, you know, 6 of 21, he's going to be better than that. And I think he will be.
1: Yeah, absolutely. Get into the paint, dominate in the paint, get guys like Towns and Robinson and foul trouble. And I'm with you. Like, unless this is an in-rhythm three when he's trailing on some sort of break, no. Just no, because he's just not. You know, that's not how the Spurs are going to win this series. We said it before the series. We said it, you know, in the wake of the Knicks game one win. Wemby wants to shoot 9 threes a game. You let Wemby shoot 9 threes a game and
0: sure.
1: Thank him when you're hoisting the Larry O'Brien trophy.
0: And, you know, we don't have a lot of time, so I did want to throw in a little bit about the Red Sox and Yankees. It's an important series. Isn't every series important for the Red Sox as they slip further and further out of the race here? No Crochet for the rest of the month. I mean, it's just one body blow after the next. That's a tough one. But this Brian Baio situation, I don't know if you saw his post-game interview last night. He was, like, insistent that, oh, me? I'm a starter. Well, first of all, you've been so bad that you've had the relievers start, what, three starts of Brian Baio's starts anyway? So you're not really a starter, Brian. And how about this, Rooch? They owe him. He signed a six-year, $55 million contract. He has 3 years left, $8, $16, and $19 million. I mean, this is a catastrophic miss if we don't see Brian Baio recover and recover quickly.
1: Well, I mean, it shouldn't be, though, right? I mean, in terms of if this is a real team, like, that's not crazy money to be missing on if you're a big market team with big market aspirations.
0: They gave
1: right?
0: a guy $55 million and he's a minor leaguer 2 years in?
1: Well, yeah, but I mean, I'm saying, though, you should have the room to make those mistakes, financially speaking.
0: Okay.
1: So losing a guy that you owe $30 million to shouldn't be a devastating blow, but we know it will be. We know they'll act as if this was some, you know, oh, well, you know, we can't spend now because of this money we have invested in Brian Baio. Someone like Brian Baio and his contract, the Dodgers, the Mets, the Yankees, they're wiping their mouth with it and just throwing it in the trash. It's like, who cares? This is the price of doing business. The Red Sox should be more focused on the fact that they whiffed on this guy from a prospect perspective, and their front office didn't seem to notice until right now.
0: I mean, that's the issue. You have to question evaluation, right? And I always, this happened so much at Pawtucket, my time up there covering the Paw Sox. They always love when the big leaguers came down or the guys with the big with the big money because they get the extra food. Instead
1: okay.
0: of, you know, from Joe's Pizza Joint, it's the Capitol Grill. Well, between Brian Baio and Christian Campbell, those guys signed for like $130 million, those two guys. So big-time food in Worcester for the next, I don't know, at least one, two starts for Brian Baio. Maybe the rest of the season. We'll see.
1: Yeah, picking up a lot of checks. I hope so.
0: No question about it. Hey, when we come back now, we missed him in time for the Kentucky Derby, but we're not going to miss him again. I need a winner for the Belmont Stakes. I'm going to check in with my man Steve C. next on the Kevin Mac Sports Hour.
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5: Crews are dealing with an accident right now, 95 North at Route 4. The right lane is blocked. 195 West from the Mass border to Taunton Ave, going to take you 5. Same goes for 195 East from 95 to Gano. 610 connector inbound from Route 10 to Dean Street is stop and go. Same goes for 146 South between Admiral Street and 95. 95 South from Route 1 to 195, going to take you 5 minutes. 295 South between East Ave and 95 in Warwick is a quick tap of the brakes, and 24 South in Raynham from 495 to 140, going to take you close to 10. I'm John Laurenti with your Right Now Traffic.
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0: stretch, and Paco Lopez and Napoleon Solo have the lead. Iron Honor makes his run on the outside. Chip Honcho is third, giving way to Taj Mahal. Here's Iron Honor trying to come and get Napoleon Solo. These two to the final furlong. Napoleon Solo still there. Iron Honor on the outside cannot get him. Napoleon Solo and Paco Lopez have won the Preakness. They win it by a length over Iron Honor. Chip Honcho was third. O'Shelly was fourth.
1: Welcome back to the Kevin and Mac Sports Hour. And well, it's a big weekend in the horse race world with the Belmont Stakes. Belmont being held at Saratoga this year as Belmont Park is getting, blown out. It's going to be big time when it's finally done and we see next year's Belmont. But I miss my friend Steve C. From Connecticut for the Kentucky Derby. But you know, that's like a preview race. Now it's the Belmont and I'm thrilled to have Steve back with us. How are you, Steve?
2: Oh, I'm doing very well, Kevin, and I'm glad to be back on the show.
1: Okay. Yep. So, it's an interesting year for the Belmont with several horses who skipped the Preakness. That seems to be the way to do business these days. It's going to be changed in the future, but we won't get into the weeds there. Steve, let's start right with the Derby champ, Golden Tempo. Was a major surprise to win in Louisville. Came from way off at the stretch. He was 11th, and got to the finish line. What's your spin on the Phipps horse, Golden Tempo?
2: Well, you know, the pace in the Derby was a swift one, and you know, Golden Tempo, he likes to drop back, and you know, he's pace dependent. He's beautifully bred for these long distances. That's something that he has over the other horses, you know, and he just may be getting better at the right time. But, you know, when it comes to pace, which, as they say, makes the race, he becomes a victim because he doesn't have a lot of tactical speed. He's devoid of speed. And I think the track tomorrow at Saratoga will have to help him. Closers will have to be winning for him to really put on a good show. And the way it's going now, Kevin, you really can't really gain much ground at Saratoga.
1: Again, for the you know diehards, the regular Belmont is, what, a mile and a half. This is only going to be a mile and a quarter because of the track. So it's kind of the same distance that we saw in Kentucky. Steve, how about the favorite, Renegade? Now, I got a couple issues with Renegade. First of all, it's owned by Mike Rapoli. I've met Mike. He's good for horse racing. But if he wins, he's going to use the cash and pay more players at St. John's. So I'm a little torn there. You know what I mean?
2: Well, I'm a little torn, too, because I went to UConn. I'm a big UConn fan.
1: I don't really.
2: I mean, you know, St. John's is my enemy. I really, I love Lou Carnesecca back in the day, and I love Patino too. I mean, but I bleed blue with UConn all the way.
1: Tell me about Renegade. What do you think?
2: I'm gonna tell you about Renegade. I discovered him in a maiden race. Which it's easy to discover because he costs a lot of money and he has big connections. And I felt in that race that he had a lot of gears. Like he stop and go. You know, he made a move, he paused, he made a move. I said, that's my Derby horse, you know. And he was actually taken down in that race and disqualified by a Chad Brown horse that ended up getting hurt. His name is Paladin. But to get back to Renegade, I think he's the best mover. He's more consistent than any other horse. And believe me when I tell you, you know, he's not that early speed type, but he has more speed and gears, like I said, than what everyone may think. So believe me, he will be in a good position. He's got a good post position. I don't see the pace as swift as it was in the Preakness or the Derby. It's actually a murky pace up front, very murky. I think Power Shift is going to grab the lead, Fletcher's other horse, and maybe Growth Equity and maybe even Emerging Market might be close, but I don't see anything wicked. You know, I don't see a wicked pace here. And Power Shift, you know, if they ever let him get loose, he has the numbers to win the race. But, you know, he hasn't proven that he can win without the drug Lasix. So I always put that in the back of my head. But Renegade, he's the consummate horse. He is.
1: Okay. I got two more for you, Steve. The last time that you were with us, I believe you picked the Derby winner. It may have been last year. You said that certain horses – they do really well in the barn, very aggressive, really hit. I think you called it the feed bag, which I really loved. What's the word? Yeah. Who's getting it done up at in the barns at Saratoga this week?
2: Well, I mean, as far as I know, the guy that trained last year's Derby winner and Belmont winner, Bill Mock, his horse, you know, fairly young horse, you know, but I'm not going to call him young anymore because, you know, he has his races into him now. And there's no more excuses for this horse. His name is Chief Wallaby. Chief Wallaby could take advantage of this pace scenario that I foresee. He should save ground. I think he's going to come running in the end. In all of his efforts throughout his career, he's run evenly. He's stayed with the pace and really hasn't lost much ground. So that usually bodes well for a big effort. The only problem with Chief Wallaby is, you know, he just won a maiden race. So, you know, I like to bet horses that put their nose on the line in the end. And that one is really Renegade, you know?
1: All right, Steve, we got 15 seconds. How are you going to bet this race? Who do you got?
2: I'm going to tell you right now, just on a wet track, I love Commandment. His grandfather won the Kentucky Derby in the slop, this horse Commandment. Because it might rain. I'll give you that wet track.
1: Yeah.
2: But I'm going to go with Renegade. Because I have to, because I love him. Chief Wallaby, second. Golden Temple, you know, making his run. Very nice horse. And he could be getting better at the right time, which is important. And then Emerging Market, one of Chad Brown's fray.
1: Steve, you're the best. I appreciate you checking in with us. And like everybody else, best of luck at the track. Appreciate it.
2: Thank you so much for having me. It's always a pleasure to be on the show. And I just want to give a shout out to my mom. She's in an assisted living home now. It was her birthday the other day. And I just wanted to tell her that I love her.
1: Well, we appreciate it, Steve. Appreciate checking in with Steve. And, hey, Roots, we don't know who's killing it up there in the with the feedback, but that's okay. We're in good shape, right?
3: No, well, he gave us a lot of other gems this time around. Like,
2: I discovered him in a maiden race.
3: So there you go. He's discovering horses. That's what we like to see. And of course, this, we got this classic.
2: I like to bet horses.
3: We're going to get a lot of use out of that one right there. And of course, come college basketball season.
2: St. John's is my enemy.
3: There we go. So we'll get a lot of. Steve always delivers, and we thank him as always.
1: And I like horses who are movers. You know, I like movers. I like shakers.
3: That's right.
1: I especially like movers once the flag goes down at tomorrow's Belmont. But thanks very much to Steve. I hope that helps everyone in their Belmont bets. And when we come back, my friend Ray Tracy. Ray has been the track and cross-country coach at Providence for 41 seasons. He's retiring. We check in with the coach when we come back on the Kevin Mack Sports Hour.
2: I like to bet horses that put their nose on the line in the end.
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5: 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Same goes for 95 North from the airport connector into Attleboro. 95 South, you've got no issues from the Rhode Island border all the way down to the airport connector. 24 South in Raynham from 495 to 140 is a bit slow. I'm John Laurenti with your Right Now Traffic.
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1: Welcome back to the Kevin Mac Sports Hour. And, well, I'm always excited to bring in legends. This guy is a legend. Providence College longtime track and cross-country coach Ray Tracy. He is retiring this year at the end of the NCAA championships, which, completed, I believe. Ray, we've known each other a long time. Hearty congratulations to you.
19: Thank you very much.
1: 41 years at Providence College. Does it seem like 41, or does it seem like you're still, it's 1981 and 82, and you're still running races for the Friars?
19: It feels good. I still have some energy left, but kind of after 41 years, it's time to bring some new people to the program, younger people who can go in the right direction, so keep the success going, hopefully. Mm-hmm. And looking forward to seeing what the new staff will do, stuff over the next couple of years.
1: Yeah, I'll get to that in just a little bit. Certainly anyone who's lived in the greater Providence area for the last 40 years knows the name Ray Tracy. But just some background, Ray and his brother John came over from Waterford, Ireland in the late 1970s. And at the time, it was, there was a trickle of Irish and international runners at Providence College. Those two helped that pipeline explode. and just yield just some super runners and track people over those years. When you look back, Ray, you just wanted to go to college. Your brother just wanted to come to college. Could you have imagined the legacy that you would have created?
19: I would not know. My brother was over before me. He, a guy by the name of Mike McOshea started the Progress back in 1973 when he was the first Irish guy to come to Providence. My brother followed him the year after, and then I followed in 1978. And so when I took the job, there was quite a few Irish guys on the team. There was no Irish women on the team, but we were able to start recruiting pretty much based on what the men were doing, recruit really good women from Ireland as well. And that started the whole process with the women's team. You know, it took us about 5 years, I think, to make NCAAs in cross-country with the women. But, I think we've only missed, I think, three times.
1: And, Ray, obviously, a great legacy of Ireland and running. Not only back then, but even now, is it still a big deal to be a distance runner in Ireland?
19: It is, yeah. It is. The standard is very high there. It's over the last 5 to 10 years, the standard has even risen higher than it was, say, back in the early 2000s. And there's a lot of them looking to come over here. There's a lot. They're going to a more variety of schools. Back in the 80s. I would say it was just us and Villanova, Iona and Arkansas that were recruiting Irish athletes. But now with the advent of the internet and stuff like that, there's many, many schools recruiting. When we make contact with a person internationally now, we're not the only one like we were maybe back in the 80s. Mm-hmm. So it's a little bit more difficult to attract them, but we've been fairly successful with people we've gotten, and stuff. So they tend to enjoy being here. We've had nobody transferring any place else, so that's the retention is very important when you get them, that you hold on to them and make them develop them, and then you have hopefully great runners by the time they're juniors and seniors.
1: Yeah, nobody's developed runners, both men and women, for years more than Providence College's Ray Tracy. These numbers might be a little off because they change every year. I have 41 seasons for the coach, 73 All-Americans, 10 NCAA champions, 55 Big East champions, 11 Olympians, cross-country, women's cross-country NCAA champions in 1995 and 2013, and 10 podium finishes. That's the top four at the NCAAs in cross-country. Ray, how about, I know that, obviously it started with Irish runners, and boy, you've branched out literally around the world. How difficult was that, or is it just word travels fast that if you want to be a competitive high-end runner, a Providence College is one place that you need to check out?
19: It's just about connections, really. And stuff. Our first New Zealand athlete was a transfer student. He had a great time here at Providence College. He was able to get involved with more athletes in New Zealand. So we were able to get some really great athletes from New Zealand, particularly Kim Smith, who was probably my best ever athlete, I would say. It's all about connections. We've been able to get some British runners as well, and we've expanded to Australia as well now. The internet has helped us in other ways too, and stuff has helped us in getting our name out there, because we're successful at the NCAA level, which we have been. It's a way getting in the door of these recruits, and that has happened for us certainly in the UK and Australia.
1: Ray, it's a great legacy to you that when someone like Kim Smith comes over, and you're right, NCAA champ in the indoor and outdoor 3,000, 5,000, 1 year outdoor 5,000, and they graduate from Providence, they go on to professional running and trying to make the Olympics and whatnot, and they stay in Rhode Island to train with you. I mean, you have to take that very, that has to warm your heart. And any chance you can still do that privately for some people, or is it this truly a retirement?
19: Yeah. Yeah. It's kind of, I'm trying to wean myself off that, to hear the truth. The only one I would say that I'm coaching right now and will continue to coach is Emily Sisson, who's an Olympian, twice over, and stuff. And she's actually even living in Ireland now, but I coach her remotely and stuff. So I'm not looking to take on any more professional athletes, let's put it that way.
14: I see.
19: I'm in my 70s now. And, kind of while the energy is there, that's going to wane over the years to come, and stuff. And, I'm trying to get away from traveling as much, and stuff as we do in college, and stuff. So I don't envision myself taking on other professional athletes. It's just got to be hopefully a pure retirement for me.
1: Mm-hmm. Ray, big weekend at Providence College this weekend. On a Friday night, there's the PC Hall of Fame. You mentioned Emily Sisson, very, very, very deserving honoree. Of course, a NCAA champion in the 5,000. Also a member of your 2013 national champion cross-country team. That entire team is also being honored on Friday night. A few other of your former athletes as well. And then there's a special celebration and get together with Ray Tracy on Saturday. I'm sure you're excited about this weekend.
19: Oh, it's going to be a great weekend. There's people coming back that I haven't seen in 15, 20 years. I'm excited to see everybody. I think, there's certainly about 150 people, I think, coming in for the event on Saturday. And Friday night is going to be fantastic as well. There's people that were on the 2013 team traveling from Australia and New Zealand for that event, Laura Nagel and Grace Tech. So it's going to be exciting to meet up with those people again, and relive the days of 2013.
1: Ray, maybe you can talk a little bit about the future of the program. I know that your assistants are taking over. Obviously, you've laid an unbelievable legacy here with Ray Tracy track. Ray, how many times did we talk about that you've had so much success without a track, and then a great job by Providence under Bob Driscoll to create the track? Is that like 10 years ago? Time travels fast.
19: That was 13 years ago.
1: Okay.
19: When Bob took the job as athletic director of Providence College, the first thing he said to me is, "I will get you a track." And I said, "No way. It's not happening, Bob." I said, "Somebody." He did get it. He worked hard and got the track for us. And it was a huge boost to the program, no doubt about it, and stuff. And, it's used by everybody on campus now, mm-hmm. And stuff. It actually happened. A track was opened up in 2013, and we won nationals that fall, and everyone thought that we won the nationals because we had the track now. And whereas that's not the case at all, obviously,
1: that's
19: and
1: right.
19: stuff. But kind of it has been a boost, and stuff. And the teams before that succeeded without a track because we have some great places to train in Rhode Island, and stuff, certainly for cross country. So we had great places like Goddard Park and Lincoln Woods and places like that to train. So we didn't really need a track for cross country.
1: And how about the future of the program? Maybe you can talk a little bit about the leadership going forward.
19: Well, Tim Brock is taking over as the director of the program. He's been my assistant for the last 12 years. I'm very, very confident in what he can achieve with two great ladies, two former athletes of mine, Katerina Roca and Sinead Evans, who will oversee the women's program under Tim's direction. I have no doubt that the success will continue with them, so I'll be keeping a close eye on things, with them and helping them out any way they need me to.
1: Mm-hmm. Well, that's outstanding. Very deserved. Congratulations, Ray. I know you're not going to slip away. I can just feel it. You have Providence College in your blood. I know you'll be Ray Tracy track a little bit.
19: It means a lot to have achieved the success, at my alma mater. That's the most important thing. It means more, and stuff. I think anyway, stuff when you achieve success at a school that you graduated from and continue the legacy of the great athletes that have gone through the program and people that have to come as well.
1: That's outstanding. Coach, thank you very much, and we'll see you soon. I appreciate it.
19: Okay. Thanks, Kevin. Take care. Bye-bye.
1: You know, Rooch, we're blessed in Rhode Island. We have some under-the-radar successes in minor sports, including Ray Tracy, again, at the very highest level, women's rowing and men's rowing at Brown, tennis at Bryant, track and field at URI. To be able to do what Ray Tracy has done without a track for most of his 41 seasons, Olympians, national champions, it's unheard of and very, very special. And I'm thrilled for Ray. And what a legacy, right? Crazy.
3: Oh, absolutely. I mean, hey, I'm the one who yelled at Brad Stevens for leaving Butler and passing on the chance to build an absolute powerhouse legacy at an unlikely school. And that's what Ray Tracy did. He's no Brad Stevens. He wasn't going to go off to the professional cross-country ranks and leave Providence in the dust.
1: Or a bigger school, you know, Arkansas, exactly. Oklahoma, exactly. You know, wherever these guys run, you know?
3: Exactly, and I love to hear him there at the end, you know, it's a similar thought, you know, about his alma mater. It means more to him to have done it there, and I say triple down on that. You did it at your alma mater, which wasn't known for this thing until you took over. That's right. It's incredibly impressive.
1: Yeah, and his brother got it started. You know, John Tracy ran into the Boston. I think he was second or third in the Boston Marathon. Another Olympian. It's an unbelievable legacy, for sure. All right, we're gonna pick our picks. Most importantly, for the Belmont and the NBA Finals, and who knows what else when we come back on the Kevin Mack Sports Hour.
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5: Yeah, I mean, that's just us being us, you know, competitive.
2: Yeah, I mean, he makes one, he talks, I make one, I talk. That's just how New York is. That's how it goes.
5: Doing what we do, talk while we play, and it's nothing personal, just more about competing, you know?
2: Yeah, I think it's just friendly banter, honestly and truly.
5: From Brooklyn, New York, played in Christ King High School, and he went to Bishop Lockham, same thing in the Catholic school.
2: And obviously Jose's from the towns, you know, so I've been around him for a while now.
5: You can ask him about what's the record between us two, so that'll take care of itself.
2: I won't lie, they definitely got the better of us a bunch of times when he was at Christ the King.
5: You know, he was a great shooter, a great player.
2: But it was always, always good memory. He was a great guard, quick, crafty.
5: We've been going at it for a long time, so it's pretty cool to go and share this moment with him.
1: Welcome back to the Kevin Mack Sports Hour here on WPRO and 790 The Score. Got to thank Greg Tracy and Steve C. for teeing us up for the Belmont Stakes.
3: We just talked about Ray Tracy and, you know, homegrown and building something up. How about that right there? Julian Champagne and Jose Alvarado, they battled it out in high school.
1: High school.
3: They've continued to battle it out in the NBA. And now not only are they battling it out in the NBA Finals, but they're doing so. Two Brooklyn boys are doing so at Madison Square Garden. That's got to be a hell of a trip, too.
1: Crazy. Julian Champagne and Jose Alvarado, New York Catholic League. I mean, that's classic stuff. Absolutely classic. Let's get to the Kevin Mack Sports Pick of the Night.
6: If we won all the time, then we wouldn't want to do this.
1: All right, Steve, we're going to get to the Belmont. We're going to end with the Belmont. We're going to start with the finals, where the spread is a little fat for me, Rooch. I'm a little surprised. It's 6.5. The Spurs are favored. I really like the Knicks tonight. I'm tempted on the money line at +210. I don't see the Spurs jumping and, you know, and knocking the Knicks out big time. Probably I'd stay away from the money line. I'll take the 6.5 points and be very happy.
3: Yeah, well, the reason the line is the way it is because pretty much everybody has the opinion that we shared off the top of the show. Matter of fact, this line opened a little lower and has been bet up by people thinking that San Antonio needs this game. San Antonio is going to win this game. So that's created tremendous value, more so on the money line than the spread, because I think, again, that same thought process, people will then bend back and be like, well, the Knicks aren't going to get blown out. They've won 12 in a row. You know, they've been playing close games. They've been able to handle that. So, yeah, I think people are going to be all over the Knicks on both sides. I implore you, K-Mac, go for the money line. If you like the Knicks, you know, go for the money, because you're getting 2-1 almost on the money line for the New York Knicks right now. And again, if that 6.5 is attractive, then the +200's got to be pretty attractive too. And hey, I always advise people, I understand that's a big leap to take, going straight to the money line, split your bet. You know, a half on the spread, half on the money line. That way, if the Knicks do end up victorious, you can end up winning twice, and it can be helpful as your introduction into taking the plunge and just going ahead with the money line.
1: There you go. And as far as the Red Sox and the Yankees, Sonny Gray's been very good. He's 6-1. I get it why the Red Sox are minor underdogs at plus 120 or so on the money line.
3: Yeah.
1: I'm sorry. I like the Yankees until the Red Sox can beat them. I mean, I know there's no Judge, Sonny Gray, blah, blah, blah. I'm taking the Yankees on the money line tonight and through the weekend. Just take the Yankees against the Red Sox every game. I guarantee you, you'll be up at the end.
3: Wait, you mean you're going against the Road Warrior Red Sox who can't yes. win at Fenway Park, but you're going to bet against them on the road, even though they are just giant killers on the road?
1: Yes, well, giant killers against bad teams. The Yankees, even without Aaron Judge, they'll be ready. They'll be ready for the Sox. The Sox are in a bad way. It's going to continue to be a bad way all weekend. Sorry, Red Sox fans. Sorry about that. All right, let's get to the big race. Rooch, I turn the floor over to you.
3: All right, so, yeah, I'm going to go ahead and dig in with what Steve C. gave us, but per usual, when it comes to listening to experts, and I would encourage people to do the same when listening to folks like K-Mac and myself, a lot of times you can find the gem underneath. It's what the person really wants to do, mm-hmm. but isn't going to do. And for me, listening to Steve C., he's committed. He's pot committed to Renegade. He needs this horse to win. He wants this horse to win. He believes in this horse. Those are all good reasons to pick Renegade. But if you listen closely, I think he likes Commandment more, the 7 horse, which you're getting triple the odds, at least at the page I'm looking at now. You never know with horse racing. The odds are changing as I'm talking. But Commandment at 6-1, I like. And if you were to go down even further in the odds, my second selection would be Power Shift at 12-1. So the 7 horse and the 2 horse. Who do you like, K-Mac?
1: All right, this isn't good, Rooch. I heard the same thing. I am not taking Renegade. He's now 1-1, by the way. I have the updated odds. I like Commandment as well. There's no way Commandment wins if you and I and Steve C., you know, you could tell that little glimmer in his eye, like Commandment as well. I mean, that's not going to happen, right? We can't be right all the time, you know, the three of us.
3: No, we could certainly be right. This is Steve C. we're siding with here. This isn't gambling.
1: Well, I like Commandment
3: newbie.
1: And Renegade and Box It, okay? Just in case it flips. A little exacta box. That's what I like, Commandment and Renegade.
3: Well, I mean...
1: And that makes sure that Mike Rapoli doesn't win. Sorry, Mike. I know you listen to the show, but I'm sorry. Rick Pitino has enough players. He has enough money. He doesn't need a Belmont Stakes win. And by the way, there's two Rapoli. Rapoli is the second owner of Renegade. He's the primary owner of Power Shift. If Power Shift comes in, that's 14-1. They would be buying basically a professional team if by chance Power Shift comes in.
3: I've seen few people more desperate to buy themselves into the Cool Kids Club than Mike Rapoli. So I hope all his horses lose, too.
1: I understand. Hey, everybody, enjoy the summer. I mean, today was hot. Tomorrow's even hotter. Summer weekend here in June. We'll be back on Monday with the next Kevin Mac Sports Hour.

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Talk and text line to join the show, 310-840-4910. Programming note, in an hour from now at 8 p.m. Eastern, our guy, JJ, John Jastrzemski, is going to join us here to preview Game 2 of the NBA Finals. My longtime buddy, PJ, you do a show with him every Sunday. JJ, big Knicks fan, SNY, New York podcast, so... yeah, it's going to be a New York flavor, but JJ's not a homer, so I'm very interested in hearing what he thinks is going to happen tonight in Game 2 of the NBA Finals. That's coming up in an hour from now. We'll do some blind ranks, a new game that has taken the country by storm, the 82-0 game. We're going to play that coming up here shortly. But in the first hour, we talked about Game 2. We talked about the Aaron Judge injury for the Yankees. And so we'll continue to take your predictions for Game 2 tonight. Is this a must-win game for the Spurs? How do you think Game 2 plays out? 310-840-4910. 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

0: ahead and leads the charge, and the Knicks produce another tremendous comeback victory. And not only that, they win the game by 10. So I tend to agree. I don't know how many scenarios there are where the Spurs win, but it's a close game. I mean, I'm sure there's a couple, but I tend to agree with you. If you think the Knicks keep this close, you might as well just take them to win again. And if the Spurs win, it does feel like it's going to be in blowout fashion. I think if the Knicks win this game, that we're looking at a sweep here. You know, I know you said you would still give the Spurs a chance. I don't agree, but you know, again, it's hard for, as a Knicks fan, I'm holding out hope, but I kind of have a bad feeling in the pit of my stomach. And part of the reason why is because I mentioned it before, PJ, Tony Brothers is reffing this game. And Tony Brothers is a guy that thinks he's the main character. You know, you look at games that he's ref this year, and it's tracked. You know, the over is 44-28. Because why? Because the guy calls 80 fouls of a freaking game. And so you have two very good free throw shooting teams. And if there's a lot of whistles, there's going to be a lot of more points. There's going to be a lot more stoppage. And honestly, PJ, I think a more disrupted game with the rhythm, I think that helps San Antonio. I do. You would think, all right, well, you can make the argument it helps the Knicks because it maybe takes the crowd out of it. But there's a ton of free throws. They don't have a lot of open play to get involved in and get excited about. But I don't know. I feel like the Spurs offense was really, their rhythm was kind of disjointed anyway. And so if you're telling me Wemby goes to the free throw line 15 times again tonight, and you got Castle going to the free throw line and Vassell or Fox going to the free throw line, I think that's going to help the Spurs. I do. And I think it's going to help the over. I think it's going to be a lot more points just because we're going to get more free throws. But aside from the referee stuff, I need to see Wemby bounce back tonight, man. And I've been a critic of his. I've been reluctant to believe in the Wembanyama superpower that he's the best player in the NBA already and he's the face of the league. After the fourth quarter he had, man, he better step up. And you mentioned it earlier on the show. We're going to be watching very closely the matchup between him and Karl Anthony Towns. And because Cat was the better player in game one, and he essentially locked Wemby down. 2 for 11 was Wembanyama when guarded by Karl Anthony Towns. So I need to see Victor Wembanyama have a bounce back performance tonight. He had 26 points and 12 rebounds, but it was a very inefficient performance.
1: No doubt. And I give Cat a ton of credit because, as you know, the thing that always worries me with Karl Anthony Towns is the foul trouble. That's one thing he's not good at. He gets way too many cheapies. He gets way too many fouls 90 feet away from the basket. And he was really good about that. I think he understands how important he is to his team in this series. We'll see if he can keep that composure again tonight. That's going to be critical. But yeah, I mean, that was the huge matchup of game one. His play was the reason that the Knicks were able to win. He brought them back and then Brunson brought them home. So he's going to have to be great again. Pat, something I wanted to ask you that I'm going to ask JJ later on in the show is, has it still hit you yet that the Knicks are this good? Like, do you just, when you turn on the TV, do you just expect them to win every game? Or is there still a part of you that, like, when you watch them, you're just still waiting for the other foot to drop? Like, you just, for the other shoe to drop. You know that this pace at which they're playing is historical. It's arguably the greatest stretch of basketball we've ever seen from any team. You would think they just can't keep playing like this, and they are. So has it gotten to a point where you've seen it for over a month now to where you're just like, yeah, I see Knicks basketball. I expect them to win. Or because of, you know, past horrors and how they've been for most of your life, you're still waiting for those old Knicks to show up?
0: No, I think it's probably in the middle somewhere. I don't just expect them to win. I was shocked by the comeback in game one. I thought they were done. I thought they were losing that game. I thought they were getting blown out by the Cavs in game one. That's when I was like, wow, okay, well, now I was waiting for the other shoe to drop after they were down 20 in game one. I was like, really? They're going to blow this? They're going to lose this series to the Cavaliers, who just played a game 7 2 days ago? Are you freaking kidding me? Since then, it's just kind of been, I'm just soaking it all in. I'm just enjoying every single second of it, man. And I'm still kind of in awe of what's happening. It has hit me. I'm just enjoying the ride, man. I don't know how to say it,
1: as
0: right? I mean, you're I'm trying to think. Have your teams ever had as like scintillating of a freaking run like this? Like, I guess the Orioles when they went to the ALCS a decade ago, right? That was about 10 years ago at this point.
1: I mean, the Caps, when the Caps finally broke through, you know, and watching Ovechkin finally win it, that whole run was pretty unbelievable. I think the closest thing, like from a stretch standpoint, though, was when Lamar won that first MVP, they lost to the Browns at home and they were 2-2 going into week 5. And then they won 12 straight games to end the regular season before losing that divisional game to Derrick Henry, Mike Vrabel, Ryan Tannehill, and the Titans in Baltimore. But that 12-game stretch in the regular season, highlighted by, you remember that spin move he had in Cincinnati when he takes the handoff and he goes and he hits the B button on the controller? That 12-game run was probably the most fun I've ever had as a fan for my pro teams. So the fact to watch your team, Pat, doing this in the postseason, I can't imagine. It's got to be the greatest thing ever.
0: It is. I mean, it's a magic carpet ride. They haven't lost since the night of the NFL draft. They haven't lost since April 26th.
1: I know.
0: And
1: it's crazy.
0: And they've won in so many ways. Again, 22 points down against the Cavs in game one of the conference finals, 13 points down against the Spurs, or 14 points down against the Spurs the other night. Blowing teams out from start to finish, up by 30 in the second quarter of games. So I've been a little bit of everything. And I don't want it to end. But I'm so freaking tense and eager to see this team win a championship. But I mean, again, I just, no other way to say it, man. I'm just soaking in every single freaking minute here of this postseason run. And I know that there's never going to be anything like this again. So, you know, when you think back, you're like, "Where, you know, those were the good old days." I'm living in the good old days right now. And after watching the Knicks be so terrible for essentially 20 years of my entire childhood, save 1 year with Melo, where I thought they had a chance to win it all. This is like the culmination of the last 5 years. So I don't know how it gets better than this, unless they win the title and they go back to back again next year. But in terms of a single greatest postseason run, I don't think anything will ever maybe top this again in my entire life. So I better soak it in and try to just like save my images into my brain's memory bank forever and throw out all the other stuff that has happened in my life. Throw out a couple Yankees World Series, throw out one of those giant Super Bowls. I've got to keep this Knicks run, no matter how it ends, in my brain forever.
1: My next question for you, if you got your hands on a ticket to game 3, how much money would you need to sell that ticket?
0: Oh, how much? I would probably, so I'll I have no problem being honest. I still have probably $80,000 of student loans to pay off.
1: Okay.
0: That, on the surface, it doesn't seem like that much. Especially because a ticket to the game, literally, as you mentioned it before, PJ, the nosebleeds in game 3 of Madison Square Garden is $9,700.
1: Yes.
0: $80,000 doesn't seem like that much, but if I could be debt free, I don't know, maybe $80,000 and then enough to put a down payment on like a nice home, I don't know, $500,000. Like, I'm trying to answer this as realistically as possible. What
1: oh my God, that much? I thought you would have gone like 50. I thought you would have sold it for like 50, 60. $500,000 is what you would need.
0: Dude, think about it. It's a $10,000 ticket for the bleeds. If you're telling me I got courtside seats, which are literally like $100,000 a pop right now. Then I'm probably not selling that for anything less than $1 million. But if you give me a ticket to the bleeds, all right, maybe $80,000. Maybe I'll sell it for $80,000.
1: Okay. Yeah.
0: What about you?
1: Courtside seats. That would be, courtside seats. I think that's fair. I think somewhere around $1 million would be right. I think.
0: I mean, do courtside seats with all the celebrities in the NBA finals.
1: I know.
0: At the Garden.
1: Yeah. I agree.
0: You could say the sentimental value of that is worth at least $1 million.
1: That I think's fair. The nosebleeds, I was more so thinking like 40, 50K. I think I'd give away my ticket for that. But the court side, Pat, I think you're right. I think I need a million to sell that ticket. So man, is there like a lottery that you can enter? Like, is there something that you can do to try and get a ticket, or it's just, you got to pony up and just have that kind of money to go?
0: You gotta pony up, man. You gotta have that kind of money. And for some people, it's worth it. I'm sorry. It's not, it's one thing. I've sat in the bleeds in Madison Square Garden. It's a tough watch. It's a tough watch, man. To say you were in the building, that's great. You're watching, you're watching the game through binoculars, dude. Like, you're better off watching the game on the little TV screens that they have in some, like, there is an overhang that will block basically everything that's like from the backboard up. You don't even see anything other than the court itself, and you're so far away if you're in the bleeds of the Garden. And there's plenty of sections where, like, on, you look at the seating chart and you're like, that's not bad. And then you sit in the Garden and you realize how huge it is, how far away you are. I mean, it's tough, man. Like, you have to pony up, but to say you were in the building, say you walked in Madison Square Garden and watched the game, that's great. But I'm going to be watching the game on my screen tonight. And as soon as we get off the air, I'll probably watch the final 5 minutes on my TV, my nice TV downstairs. And I just, you know, you can't beat that for me. Can't beat that.
1: That's were you off the air for game one? Were you able to watch that last like 3-4 minute flurry when Brunson just went nuts and carried him home?
0: I think there was 6 minutes or 5 minutes left to go in the fourth quarter. When we got off the air, and it's probably going to be the same thing tonight, because I'm not expecting the game to actually tip until about 8:45 p.m. Eastern, and you know, it lasts about 2.5 hours, 2 hours 20 minutes. So, yeah, I don't think we're going to be signing off tonight, PJ, unless it's a blowout. We're not going to be signing off tonight, knowing what the result of the game is, unfortunately. So, yeah, I was able to watch the last couple of minutes, and my dog was starting to go nuts because I'm clapping. You know, I'm rolling up the shorts and I'm rolling up the sleeves, and I'm like, I'm locked in, ready to go.
1: No. Oh, it's going to be a good one, man. And look, I mean, we knew the Knicks fans would travel for game one, but just watching those crowd shots behind their bench and how many of them were there, and the fact that they won game one, there'll be even more Knicks fans there tonight for that game. And that, I mean, that plays a factor, even in a town like San Antonio, where they have the only pro sports team. They got a great fan base. The Knicks obviously were able to get their fair share of fans in there, and they'll have it in again tonight. So it's important for the Spurs to get off to a really good start. I know we were talking about the full game spread, Pat, at 6.5. I was eyeing San Antonio -2.5 in the first quarter. Because again, a lot of people feel like their season's on the line. They got to get off to a good start. Wemby's got to set the tone. They got to get this idea that they're fatigued, that they're rusty from that Oklahoma City series. They got to be the aggressor. So I think that San Antonio, a quick start is so pivotal for them, that, you know, for people wanting to bet the game, if you do like the Spurs, I think maybe looking at San Antonio first quarter spread could be another angle for you tonight as well.
0: All right, we have a couple of texts I want to get to here. If you want to join the show, you could call, you could text. What was that?
1: I think he said, "I am cursed."
2: Are maybe? Cursed.
0: That's cursed, Combs playing the Danhausen. That's the WWE guy. Paints his face like a psychopath. He apparently has cursed all the Knicks' opponents since he went on with Stephen A. Smith. So the Knicks haven't lost since then. So we'll see. But yeah, you want to join the show, you can call, you can text 310-840-4910. Our guy Chuck in Alabama texts in, 7-game streak. I've texted my picks in every night you guys are on air. Tonight, Yandy Diaz gets a hit. Let's go streaking in all caps. Pat, I don't know who Ben is. Texted Pat, Ben, PJ, the Knicks are going to sweep. Bobby Witt, AL MVP. Wow, okay. So Chuck in Alabama saying the Knicks are going to sweep. Bobby Witt's going to win AL MVP, and he says Yandy Diaz gets a hit. Now, I believe that Rays game is underway. I did pick Chandler Simpson. The Rays already have 3 runs in the top of the first inning. Chandler Simpson did not get a hit. Yandy Diaz did not get a hit. Go figure. There are the only two guys to go over. Well, Jonathan Aranda walked, but the Rays just put up a 3-spot in the first inning, and Chandler Simpson and Yandy Diaz, the only two to actually record an out in the first 6 batters of that lineup. So go figure. But that's Chuck, crazy. It's still early. Still early. And then we've got Adrian from Maryland weighs in. I don't get the NBA. Why do they not keep the same referee crew for the whole series? That's like the NFL changing the crew at halftime. Pat, no worries if it's close. The Knicks win. Wemby is going to press, and that might work against the Spurs. Adrian from Maryland. Yeah, I don't get that either. PJ, I've talked about this before. Why change up the crews, man? Like, why? There's no reason for it. There's no reason for it other than, like, the conspiracy theorist in me thinks that sometimes the NBA, all right, we saw how this game went. Let's get this referee in here, like Tony Brothers, who's going to call a ton of fouls. That might help the Spurs. That'll help them win game two. But that, you know, then again, they do this all the time. I just don't understand. Why not have the same crew so the players know what kind of defense you can and cannot play? I think it would just make for a better game and a better series all the time.
1: You know, I agree with that. I've actually never thought about that, Pat, but that's a really good point that you and Adrian from Maryland bring up. That makes a lot of sense to me. I think they would do it. The reason that they don't, obviously, is because, you know, they like to pay all those guys. They like to reward the refs that have good regular seasons, good postseasons, and their reward is being able to ref in the NBA Finals. So I think that's just what it comes down to, is to try and give everybody a little piece of the finals so everybody can get that experience, guys get rewarded for it. But yeah, it would make so much sense. It would be such better basketball if these guys had the same officials every game, so they knew what they were looking at. They knew what kind of fouls they were looking for. It would make for better basketball. We'll never see it, but it would definitely make a lot of sense if they ever went that route.
0: All right, one last quick text here. Comes from Ryan in Pensacola, Florida. Listen to y'all every day on my way home from work. Thanks for getting me through the week. Have a great weekend, guys. Go Knicks. That's right, Ryan. Good stuff, brother. You're welcome. Let's go freaking Knicks. 310-840-4910. We'll take a short break. When we come back, we'll play the 82-0 game. We'll do a little blind ranks NBA version. Stay tuned. He's PJ Glasser filling in for Brad Evans. I'm Pat Boyle. 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
9: If you're caring for an aging parent, you may feel quite often that you're alone in what you're doing. But you're not, not by a long shot. According to a new report by the Pew Research Center, 10% of U.S. adults are caring for a parent over age 65. Millions more are caring for a spouse or partner 65 or older. Beyond the sheer numbers, this report, perhaps unsurprisingly, found a major difference in caregiver well-being between men and women. One psychologist we spoke to suggested thinking 5 years in the future and imagining where you are right now. Will you be glad you took something on, or regretful that you didn't? You also need to cut yourself some slack, he said, especially women. Don't try to shoulder all of the burden by yourself. You might need to ask for help before you burn out. You'll be so glad you did. I'm Dr. Sanjay Gupta, helping you live a better life.
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